0: Show it, sign it, or let it become law on its own. The president refusing to sign because the Senate won't pass the Save America Act, which would require government ID to vote. U.S. Ambassador to Israel Mike Huckabee telling Fox News that Israeli intelligence tipped off the U.S. to a very specific plot to assassinate President Trump. Meanwhile, Iran's Islamic Military Revolutionary Guard today announced that the Strait of Hormuz would be closed until further notice. Democratic Congressman Ro Khanna says he was detained by Israeli settlers and authorities during his visit to a West Bank village Thursday.
1: I'm certainly probably the first American politician who's been detained by the IDF and Israeli settlers.
0: Now, Khanna is the latest Democrat considering a run for president to visit the West Bank. This is ABC News.
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7: Here's your K-Country forecast. A flood watch continues until 6 p.m. tomorrow night. Thunderstorms likely tonight, otherwise cloudy. Lows level off around 68. South winds around 5 miles per hour. Thunderstorms likely tomorrow. Daytime highs approaching 81. Sunshine mixed with clouds at times. That's your local forecast update. I'm meteorologist Jennifer Wojcicki from the K-Country Weather Center. Right now, 77.
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0: If you've just discovered the finest in country music, well, thanks for joining us. Pull out a chair, sit a spell. Got a whole lot more coming your way. It happens to be day 11 of National Hot Dog Month. And to that end, with the hot dog eating contest several days behind us, I got a comment or two about that, about Nathan's in New York. We'll have that coming up in the next half hour. And when we come back, we're going to hear from Tim McGraw.
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0: Glad you're spending some time here. Day 11 of National Hot Dog Month. And, of course, Joey Chestnut was the hot dog eating contest at Nathan's in New York that took place last week. 18 times he's won this year. It was 66 hot dogs in 10 minutes. What I didn't realize is you can get penalized if you upchuck during the competition. They call it reversal of fortune. Sounds a little more dainty than it actually is. But the winner receives a yellow belt. A yellow belt. I'm not sure if it's a traveling trophy or not, but congratulations to Joey Chestnut.
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4: Here's your K-Country forecast. A flood watch continues until 6 p.m. tomorrow night. Thunderstorms likely tonight, otherwise cloudy. Lows of aloft around 68. South winds around 5 miles per hour. Thunderstorms likely tomorrow. Daytime highs approaching 81. Sunshine mixed with clouds at times. That's your local forecast update. I'm meteorologist Jennifer Wojcicki from the K-Country Weather Center. Right now, 77.
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0: Kind of a nice way to get through the weekend here, winding up our first hour. We've got the 4th of July safely in the rearview mirror, which means we can turn around and boldly look forward to those back-to-school sales, which will be starting. Of course, if you happen to go into a Hobby Lobby, they've got all the Christmas decorations. I don't know how those people do it. Man, I'll tell you, they plan in advance better than just about any 10 people you'd care to realize. But we're going to enjoy the summer. We're not going to go through it too terribly fast because autumn will get here eventually. What I can tell you is when we come back, we're going to hear from Red Atkins.
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2: ABC News, I'm Dave Packer. The U.S. launching new strikes on Iran after a cargo ship was attacked. CENTCOM says that ship was a Cyprus flag vessel. This after Iran's Revolutionary Guard announced that the Strait of Hormuz would be closed until further notice. Today's talks between Iran and Oman yielding little.
3: And Iran's foreign minister met with his Omani counterpart today, with Oman acting as the intermediary for the U.S. Now, American officials had expected that Iran would publicly commit to stop attacking ships going through the Strait of Hormuz after those talks. But tonight, no such commitment.
2: ABC's Selena Wang on X. Defense Secretary Pete Hegseth posting, quote, Iran made a poor choice. Now they pay. The Trump administration escalating its campaign against the press. Several New York Times reporters have been subpoenaed after they reported on security concerns involving the new Air Force One. Extreme flooding in Missouri leaving one person dead while rescuers helicoptered more than 200 children to safety at a summer camp. This is ABC News.
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10: Here's your K-Country forecast. A flood watch remains in effect. Thunderstorms likely tonight, otherwise overcast skies. Lows of aloft around 68. South winds around 5 miles per hour. Storms likely tomorrow. High temperatures reach up to 81. Sunshine mixed with clouds at times. That's your local forecast update. I'm meteorologist Jennifer Wojcicki from the K-Country Weather Center. Right now, it's 77 degrees.
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0: Makes no difference how many times we hear it, Luke. It's still just pretty. Be by you. This day, 1914, a new pitcher made his major league debut with the Boston Red Sox. His name was Babe Ruth. That's right. Started as a pitcher. His rookie season, he was paid $2,900. Now, by comparison, that's about $97,000 today. But still, considering what some pitchers are going for these days, it's still a bargain.
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2: WGRK regularly conducts contests and giveaways on air. 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Participants can only win one contest prize every person every 30 days. Winners must appear in person with proper positive legal identification to claim any prize Monday through Friday, excluding holidays, within 30 days, or their prize will be forfeited. Prizes will not be mailed or delivered. Any winner under the age of 18 must be accompanied by a parent or legal guardian. No trade or cash equivalent will be awarded for any contest prize. Any person or persons to be in violation of these rules before, during, or after a contest or giveaway will be disqualified and will not be eligible for future contests and giveaways.
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Yeah, your uncle and I made quite a pair, flying F-15s through hostile air. He went down, but they missed me by a hair. He'd always stop right there and say,

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4: Here's your K-Country forecast. A flood watch continues until 6 p.m. tomorrow night. Chance for storms tonight, otherwise cloudy skies. Lows dip down to about 68. Winds out of the southeast around 5 miles per hour. Mainly cloudy skies tomorrow. Chance for storms. Highs level off around 81. That's your local forecast update. I'm meteorologist Jennifer Wojcicki from the K-Country Weather Center. Currently, it's 77 degrees.
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0: Well, the situation is we've got 2 hours in the rearview mirror. Those have gone pretty quick, but we're not done yet. We still have a whole lot more of country coming your way. So what we're going to do is we want you to take a little take a rest because we're taking a break in the action, but we're coming back. And when we do, we're going to hear from Randy Travis.
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1: ABC News, I'm Dave Packard. New U.S. attacks tonight on Iran after another cargo ship was targeted in the Strait of Hormuz. CENTCOM says the United States is imposing a heavy cost by continuing to degrade Iran's ability to attack civilian mariners and commercial ships freely transiting the strait. Extreme flooding in Missouri leaving one person dead, an emergency cruiser carrying out urgent search and rescue operations. ABC meteorologist Leslie Lopez says it's not over.
2: Talking about another round of heavy rain and thunderstorms anywhere from Arkansas all the way up towards the Ohio Valley. This is where we're seeing some flood watches. In addition to that, severe weather and thunderstorms moving through anywhere from Oklahoma all the way out towards the Carolinas. The timing of this will be happening tonight and begins to slow down right around midnight to 3 a.m.
1: A landmark housing bill automatically became law at midnight after President Trump declined to sign it in protest of the Senate's inaction on voting legislation. That bill passed with a veto-proof majority. This is ABC News.
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6: Here's your K-Country forecast. A flood watch continues until 6 p.m. tomorrow night. Chance for storms tonight. Otherwise, cloudy skies. Lows dip down to about 68. Winds out of the southeast around 5 miles per hour. Mainly cloudy skies. Tomorrow, chance for storms. Highs level off around 81. That's your local forecast update. I'm meteorologist Jennifer Wojcicki from the K-Country Weather Center. Currently, it's 77 degrees.
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0: Well, this is what I have to say about our weekend get-together. It's turning out to be a right nice time, in no small part because you're spending some time here. And, of course, for that,
1: I'm very, very grateful.

0: Here's a very talented lady in the guise of Ella Langley. There's a lady who, she set a big record at the Academy of Country Music Awards back in May by winning 7 awards. That's the most ever for a single artist in 1 year, including Female Artist of the Year. And on top of that, it was her birthday. She'd celebrated her birthday shortly before that. Talented and lucky and another year older. You know, some people, when they shine, they really, really shine. There are some people you can't make mad. Or maybe you can. We'll tell you about that coming up in the next half hour.
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4: Here's your K-Country forecast. A flood watch continues until 6 p.m. tomorrow night. Chance for storms tonight. Otherwise, cloudy skies. Lows dip down to about 68. Winds out of the southeast around 5 miles per hour. Mainly cloudy skies tomorrow. Chance for storms. Highs level off around 81. That's your local forecast update. I'm meteorologist Jennifer Wojcicki from the K-Country Weather Center. Currently, it's 75 degrees.
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1: 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So why would you need anything else? 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Tim McGraw, as we're getting ready to exit this hour and enter into our final hour. 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
1: ABC News, I'm Dave Packer. The U.S. launching another set of strikes on Iran tonight. CENTCOM says it comes after Iranian forces blatantly attacked a Cyprus-flagged container ship transiting the Strait of Hormuz, and that one person is missing. The ship, unable to navigate with a fire on board. Iran says the ship was hit by a warning shot. A vigil tonight in Houston for Lorenzo Salgado Arejo. The 52-year-old husband and father of three who built houses in Houston was shot and killed by an ICE agent Tuesday morning while he was on his way to work. Congressman Christian Menefee.
2: We're going to fight every single day for Lorenzo, for this family, for this community. And we are never going to forget that his blood is on Donald Trump's hands.
1: Agents claim Arejo tried to use his vehicle to hit them. Witnesses dispute that account. The Trump administration has subpoenaed several New York Times journalists after the report on security concerns involving the new Air Force One, says the paper. This is ABC News.
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7: Here's your K-Country forecast. A flood watch continues until 6 p.m. tomorrow night. Chance for storms tonight, otherwise cloudy skies. Lows dip down to about 68. Winds out of the southeast around 5 miles per hour. Mainly cloudy skies tomorrow. Chance for storms. Highs level off around 81. That's your local forecast update. I'm meteorologist Jennifer Wojcicki from the K-Country Weather Center. Currently 73.
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Sawyer Brown, starting out our last hour, day 11 of National Watermelon Month, which I love. I know a lot of people do, too. But you got to be careful. You know what happens if you eat too much watermelon? Let's just say it disagrees with your system. And I'm not going to say anything more than that. Here's Chad Brock.

0: poignant thought, time to stop and think with Ella Langley and Morgan Wallen. A record was set this day, 1962, an American scuba diver by the name of Fred Baldassarre. Fred Baldassarre swam the English Channel. He did it underwater. That's right, he put on scuba gear and he swam it underwater. Now, I don't want to cast aspersions on something like this, but don't these people know you can take a boat? I know because I've done it. 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They give you a lovely place to sit. You can look out the window and count the seagulls. Oh, go do what you want.
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5: 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Always keeping you weather aware.
6: Here's your K-Country forecast. A flood watch continues until 6 p.m. tomorrow night. Chance for storms tonight. Otherwise, cloudy skies. Lows dip down to about 68. Winds out of the southeast around 5 miles per hour. Mainly cloudy skies. Tomorrow, chance for storms. Highs level off around 81. That's your local forecast update. I'm meteorologist Jennifer Wojcicki from the K-Country Weather Center. Currently 73.
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Now and then she's moody. 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

0: And on that note, I think we're going to have to shut things down here at least for a while. 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
1: ABC News, I'm Dave Packer. The U.S. launching new attacks on Iran overnight after another cargo ship was targeted in the Strait of Hormuz, says CENTCOM. In a social media post, one person reported missing from the container ship, a fire on board. A bipartisan bill to help more Americans buy homes became law of the land. That despite President Trump's refusal to sign it, trying to use it as a bargaining chip for his voting security bill. The housing bill had a veto-proof majority in Congress. Democratic Congresswoman Maxine Waters.
2: We have a housing crisis in this country. People cannot afford the down payment on housing. The rent is too high, and families are left, many of them, on the street.
1: A Saturday night vigil in Houston for Lorenzo Salgado Abrejo. The 52-year-old husband and father of three who built houses in Houston was shot and killed by an ICE agent Tuesday morning while he was on his way to work. Agents claim Abrejo tried to use his vehicle to hit them. Witnesses dispute that. This is ABC News.
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6: Here's your K-Country forecast. A flood watch continues until 6 p.m. tomorrow night. Cloudy skies expected overnight with a chance of thunderstorms. Lows dip down to about 68. Winds out of the southeast around 5 miles per hour. Cloudy skies with a few peaks of sun. Sunday, chance for storms. Daytime highs approaching 81. That's your local forecast update. I'm meteorologist Jennifer Wojcicki from the K-Country Weather Center. Currently, it's 73 degrees.
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0: The latest from Kane Brown, that is Woman, here inside the Saloon. In a recent interview, he said he doesn't have too many close friends in country music. He says, and I think one of the main reasons for that is, we are all on the road at separate times. Nobody is back in Nashville at the exact same time, so we never have a chance to hang out. He said, all of my friends and the ones I hang out with when I'm not performing are all professional athletes.
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0: Congratulations goes out to Megan Maroney. That is yet another number one for her out of her album Cloud Nine. She recently said she is not going to be writing new music for the new album until she is officially done with her current tour. She says she wants to take it in and be in the moment with every single show. But she said she has written it on her calendar. She will begin writing a brand new album later this fall. Dan and Shay on the way. Patty Loveless and John Cougar, John Deere, John 316. Keith Urban coming up.
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4: Here's your K-Country forecast. A flood watch continues until 6 p.m. tomorrow night. Cloudy skies expected overnight with a chance of thunderstorms. Lows dip down to about 68. Winds out of the southeast around 5 miles per hour. Cloudy skies with a few peaks of sun. Sunday, chance for storms. Daytime highs approaching 81. That's your local forecast update. I'm meteorologist Jennifer Wojcicki from the K-Country Weather Center. Currently 72.
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0: Say so. Dan and Shay say so. Here inside the saloon, while I say so, we got a full hour of country. Hang on for Sammy Kershaw. Throw in Jordan Davis with his most recent number one. Dan Seals is going to bump Rascal Flatts and Kenny Chesney. Thank you so much for spending time right here. Hey, listen, if you love the history of country music, stories behind the greatest country songs of all time, we share brand new country music videos each and every day on our Facebook and TikTok. 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
1: 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Always keeping you weather aware.
2: Here's your K-Country forecast. A flood watch continues until 6 p.m. tomorrow night. Cloudy skies expected overnight with a chance of thunderstorms. Lows dip down to about 68. Winds out of the southeast around 5 miles per hour. Cloudy skies with a few peaks of sun. Sunday, chance for storms. Daytime highs approaching 81. That's your local forecast update. I'm meteorologist Jennifer Wojcicki from the K-Country Weather Center. Currently 72.
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0: Jason Aldean took it all the way to number one. He said he couldn't believe it when he got his very first number one so many years ago. And here he is sitting with 32 number ones. That one right there, Don't Tell on Me, becoming his 32nd number one. Jordan Davis on the way. Sammy Kershaw and Kenny. We'll hear Young next.
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0: Jordan Davis recently took that all the way to number one, becoming his 11th number one. Now, he has 10 number ones as a solo artist, but 11 if you count that duo with Thomas Rhett. He's doing well. He's at his prime right now, of course, touring across the country for the remainder of the year. Dan Seals on the way. Bailey Zimmerman, Chevy Silverado, and these days, the guys of Rascal Flatts. Hang on.
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2: 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And when it comes to pain medications, opioids, they need to know that they should never be taken without a prescription and never shared with friends or family. It's dangerous and illegal. So talk with your kids, because when you talk, they hear you.
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4: Here's your K-Country forecast. A flood watch continues until 6 p.m. tomorrow night. Cloudy skies expected overnight with a chance of thunderstorms. Lows dip down to about 68. Winds out of the southeast around 5 miles per hour. Cloudy skies with a few peaks of sun. Sunday, chance for storms. Daytime highs approaching 81. That's your local forecast update. I'm meteorologist Jennifer Wojcicki from the K-Country Weather Center. Currently 72.
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0: Bailey Zimmerman and Chevy Silverado here inside the saloon. Hangout Full Hour Country coming up. Trisha will throw in Montgomery Gentry, Tracy Byrd, and Darius Rucker. And speaking of Trisha, I wonder if she is going to be hitting the road with her husband. You've heard this, right? Garth Brooks announcing this past Tuesday that he is gassing it up. He is hitting the road beginning in August, and it is a one-of-a-kind retro tour. All the info coming up.
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2: 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Always keeping you weather aware.
3: Here's your K-Country forecast. A flood watch continues until 6 p.m. tomorrow night. Cloudy skies expected overnight with a chance of thunderstorms. Lows dip down to about 68. Winds out of the southeast around 5 miles per hour. Cloudy skies with a few peaks of sun. Sunday, chance for storms. Daytime highs approaching 81. That's your local forecast update. I'm meteorologist Jennifer Wojcicki from the K-Country Weather Center. Currently 72.
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0: Latest from Riley Green. Changed my mind here inside the saloon. In case you watched Riley Green on Marshall's, that hit CBS television show, don't look for him on the brand new season that it's been picked up for, because I didn't watch it, but from everything I read, he cannot be, unless it's a dream sequence or a memory flashback. His character is no longer part of the show. Morgan Wallen on the way. We'll throw Tracy Byrd in, and how about Darius Rucker? Wagon Wheel. 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

0: Morgan Wallen, don't we hear inside the saloon? He said that he has been working on brand new music, though he has been a little skittish and he's held back from playing anything for fans, saying he promises to drop some new music and some hints sometime very soon. He just wants to focus on finishing up his hugely successful Still the Problem tour. Luke Combs on the way, Montgomery Gentry, and How Do I Live? 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
5: 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Always keeping you weather aware.
6: Here's your K-Country forecast. A flood watch continues until 6 p.m. tomorrow night. Cloudy skies expected overnight with a chance of thunderstorms. Lows dip down to about 68. Winds out of the southeast around 5 miles per hour. Cloudy skies with a few peaks of sun. Sunday, chance for storms. Daytime highs approaching 81. That's your local forecast update. I'm meteorologist Jennifer Wojcicki from the K-Country Weather Center. Currently 72.
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0: The latest from Luke Combs, sure to be another huge number one for him out of his latest album, The Way I Am, that is Be By You. Going to be wrapping up his My Kind of Saturday Night tour. Was in Amsterdam here just a couple hours ago, got done. But he'll stay in the European countries, and he will end the tour in London. Three nights at the end of July, first couple nights into August. L. Langley on the way, Confederate Railroad, and it is a full hour country lined up and ready to go.
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3: Here's your K-Country forecast. A flood watch continues. Chance for storms overnight, otherwise cloudy skies expected. Lows dip down to about 68. Winds out of the southeast around 5 miles per hour. Mainly cloudy skies, Sunday, chance for storms, daytime highs approaching 81. That's your local forecast update. I'm meteorologist Jennifer Wojcicki from the K-Country Weather Center. Currently, it's 72 degrees.
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0: Number one for Ella Langley, that is Be Her here inside the saloon. It matched the weeks of Choosing Texas, becoming just as equally successful for Ella Langley off her latest album, Dandelion. But Choosing Texas is still breaking records. Sitting atop the Billboard 100, this week was its 12th consecutive week. How crazy is that? Alan Jackson on the way, Rodney Atkins, and Lost and Found from Brooks and Dunn. Hang on.
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2: 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Participants can only win one contest prize every person every 30 days. Winners must appear in person with proper positive legal identification to claim any prize Monday through Friday, excluding holidays, within 30 days or their prize will be forfeited. Prizes will not be mailed or delivered. Any winner under the age of 18 must be accompanied by a parent or legal guardian. No trade or cash equivalent will be awarded for any contest prize. Any person or persons to be in violation of these rules before, during, or after a contest or giveaway will be disqualified and will not be eligible for future contests and giveaways.
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6: For most parents, birthdays mark milestone moments. 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Until there's a cure, every second counts. Historically, those with Duchenne muscular dystrophy have not lived past their 20s. 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

0: Corey Kent, Cole Wetzel, Rocky Mountain Low here inside the saloon. All-American Girl from Cary on the way. We'll throw in George Burge, Luke Bryan with Ride, Ride, Ride, and Alan Jackson announcing that after a couple of weeks ago when he performed his final farewell show of his touring career, he announced to fans via social media that they did record that final concert and it will be released as a live album titled One More for the Road. We'll hear Alan Jackson, Who's Cheating Who, next.
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6: Here's your K-Country forecast. A flood watch continues. Chance for storms overnight. Otherwise, cloudy skies expected. Lows dip down to about 68. Southeasterly winds around 5 miles per hour. Cloudy skies with a few peaks of sun, Sunday, thunderstorms likely, highs level off around 82. That's your local forecast update. I'm meteorologist Jennifer Wojcicki from the K-Country Weather Center. Currently, it's 72 degrees.
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0: George Burge, Luke Bryan, and Ride, Ride, Ride here inside the Saloon. Sawyer Brown, John Party. We'll throw in Shaboozy and Jelly Roll. Also, Mark Wills says it was 19-something. Hey, if you love the history of country music and stories behind the greatest country songs of all time, make sure you join us on our Facebook and TikTok page. It is called Cassidy Country, C-A-S-S-I-D-Y, Cassidy Country, with new country music videos daily. 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
1: Here's your K-Country forecast. A flood watch continues. Chance for storms overnight, otherwise cloudy skies expected. Lows dip down to about 68. Southeasterly winds around 5 miles per hour. Cloudy skies with a few peaks of sun Sunday. Thunderstorms likely. Highs level off around 82. That's your local forecast update. I'm meteorologist Jennifer Wojcicki from the K-Country Weather Center. Currently, it's 72 degrees.
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1: John Party and Boots Off here inside the saloon, and John Party and his wife Summer are calling it quits after 6 years of marriage, asking for privacy during this hard time between the couple. But it's been odd, and fans have pointed this out, that they had filed many months ago, back in May, but yet they've been spotted together many places, not saying they can't be friends, but they seemed pretty lovey-dovey and close together when they were spotted together at the final farewell concert of Alan Jackson. They say they're going to be sharing joint custody of their two little girls. Shaboozy and Jelly Roll on the way, and Mark Wills with 19-something. Come on.
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3: It's time to celebrate you with our birthday and anniversary giveaway. 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

0: Was the number one for Shaboozy and Jelly Roll. That is Amen here inside the saloon. Have you seen Jelly Roll lately? Completely unrecognizable from what he used to look like. He really did take to working out to heart. I mean, he is literally half the man he was just a short 2 years ago. L.L. Langley, Morgan Wallen on the way. George Strait and Brad Paisley is going to get a little mud on his tires. Come on,
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4: Here's your K-Country forecast. A flood watch continues. Chance for storms overnight. Otherwise, cloudy skies expected. Lows dip down to about 68. Southeasterly winds around 5 miles per hour. Cloudy skies with a few peaks of sun. Sunday, thunderstorms likely. Highs level off around 82. That's your local forecast update. I'm meteorologist Jennifer Wojcicki from the K-Country Weather Center. Currently, it's 73 degrees.
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0: Ella Langley, Morgan Wallen, I Can't Love You Anymore here inside the saloon. Destined to be a huge number one. Speaking of number ones, on the way, we'll hear from Reba, Luke Bryan, Russell Dickerson, and Thompson Square with their one number one of their career called Are You Gonna Kiss Me or Not? Come on back.
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0: forecast to plan your day confidently, always with current temperatures and the information you need when weather threatens, always keeping you weather aware.
1: Here's your K-Country forecast. A flood watch continues. Chance for storms
2: overnight, otherwise cloudy skies expected. Lows dip down to about 68. Southeasterly winds around 5 miles per hour.
1: Cloudy skies with a few peaks of sun Sunday. Thunderstorms likely.
2: Highs level off around 82.
1: That's your local forecast update. I'm meteorologist Jennifer Wojcicki from the K-Country Weather Center. Currently 72.
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0: Russell Dickerson, Happen to Me, big number one here inside the saloon. Stick around for Reba with the greatest man I never knew. We'll throw in the latest from Kenny, Carry On, and Luke Bryan with his debut to country radio that introduced us to him and all my friends. Say, hang on.
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0: His brand new album is titled Silver Sands Marina, going to be out in September. His 21st studio album, that is the latest from Kenny and Carry On. Of course, he's still rolling through his residency at the Las Vegas Sphere, and he keeps packing them in, selling out every single performance. I imagine the Las Vegas Sphere going to give him an endless residency to perform as long as he would like to there, kind of like what they've done with the Eagles. Kane Brown on the way, Rascal Flatts and Faith Hill with This Kiss.
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3: 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Always keeping you weather aware.
4: Here's your K-Country forecast. A flood watch continues. Chance for storms overnight, otherwise cloudy skies expected. Lows dip down to about 68. Southeasterly winds around 5 miles per hour. Cloudy skies with a few peaks of sun Sunday. Thunderstorms likely. Highs level off around 82. That's your local forecast update. I'm meteorologist Jennifer Wojcicki from the K-Country Weather Center. Right now, it's 70 degrees.
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0: The latest from Kane Brown, that is Woman, here inside the saloon. Kane Brown recently saying that he doesn't have too many buddies, too many friends in country music, but he says it's probably because they're always all on the road together. Nobody's in Nashville and nobody's in town together at the same time. He said, most of my friends are all professional athletes and some at the college level. He says, so I hang out with them, play basketball, play a little golf. Just kind of hang out and play video games. Full Hour Country coming up. Tracy Lawrence, Clay Walker, Dan and Shay. Hope you're having a wonderful weekend.
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0: They had secured a deal to drop his reinstatement demand for 3 years of contract pay. But the board chairman immediately disputed that claim and remained focused on preparing for the next school year. I'm Brady Hopkins.
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6: Here's your K-Country forecast. A flood watch continues until 6 p.m. tonight. Cloudy skies with a few peaks of sun today, with storms likely. Highs level off around 82. Southeasterly winds around 5 miles per hour. Lows dip down to about 67. Tonight, slight chance of thunderstorms. That's your local forecast update. I'm meteorologist Jennifer Wojcicki from the K-Country Weather Center. Right now, 70.
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1: 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That is Dan and Shay here on your Sunday. Welcome along. I'm Andrew Jay. Hope you're having a great one so far on the tail end of our weekend. And Scotty McCreary on the way in a bit.
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0: I got better. It's Morgan Wallen and it's Andrew J with you on your weekend. Glad to have you along. Stand by. 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
3: 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Always keeping you weather aware.
4: Here's your K-Country forecast. A flood watch continues until 6 p.m. tonight. Cloudy skies with a few peaks of sun today with storms likely. Highs level off around 82. Southeasterly winds around 5 miles per hour. Lows dip down to about 67. Tonight, slight chance of thunderstorms. That's your local forecast update. I'm meteorologist Jennifer Wojcicki from the K-Country Weather Center. Right now, 70.
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0: Jason Aldean, Don't Tell on Me, and it's Andrew J. with you on your weekend. Hope you're having a great one. Stand by. George Strait lined up in a bit.
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0: called a brief and sudden illness. Emergency audio from Washington, D.C. EMS of a call for assistance for a man in cardiac arrest Saturday night. Graham was best known in his Senate career as a proponent of a more muscular U.S. foreign policy. He had just returned from Ukraine, where he reaffirmed a position favoring more sanctions against Russia.
1: When I get back to Washington, I'm going to go with Senator Blumenthal to the Republican and Democratic leader to see if we can find time to move this Russian sanctions package that would give tools to President Trump to help end this war.
0: President Trump on social media called him one of the greatest people and senators I have ever known. South Carolina's Governor Henry McMaster called him irreplaceable. This is ABC News.
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8: The mayor of London is officially resigning this weekend, rather than facing forced removal by the state attorney general. Randall Weddle announced he is stepping down just as the city council prepared to vote on his ouster. A recent court decision upheld Weddle's impeachment, citing willful neglect after he improperly used public park property to secure a loan. And in the meantime, the Grayson County Sheriff's Office is urging residents to be on high alert for thieves targeting communications infrastructure. Investigators said have arrested one suspect accused of cutting and stealing thousands of dollars worth of utility wire to sell as scrap copper. Authorities expect more arrests and warn that the thefts could disrupt emergency response systems statewide. They ask anyone spotting suspicious vehicles parked near utility poles late at night to please call law enforcement immediately. I'm Brady Hopkins.
7: This is the Kentucky News Network.
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12: Here's your K-Country forecast. A flood watch continues until 6 p.m. tonight. Cloudy skies with a few peaks of sun today, with storms likely. Highs level off around 82, southeasterly winds around 5 miles per hour. Lows dip down to about 67. Tonight, slight chance of thunderstorms. That's your local forecast update. I'm meteorologist Jennifer Wojcicki from the K-Country Weather Center. Right now, 70.
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0: Kane Brown and Like I Love Country Music. 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
12: Here's your K-Country forecast. A flood watch continues until 6 p.m. tonight. Cloudy skies with a few peaks of sun today, with storms likely. Highs level off around 82. Southeasterly winds around 5 miles per hour. Lows dip down to about 67. Tonight, slight chance of thunderstorms. That's your local forecast update. I'm meteorologist Jennifer Wojcicki from the K-Country Weather Center. Right now, 70.
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0: Jake Owen, best things since Backroads. I'm Dave. Happy Father's Day. Almost one in five concert fans are buying merchandise nowadays. The merchandise table at concerts has turned into quite the moneymaker. In the 2019, 11% of fans bought merchandise at shows. And in 2021, that figure went up to 19%. This year, it's 21%.
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7: 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Any winner under the age of 18 must be accompanied by a parent or legal guardian. No trade or cash equivalent will be awarded for any contest prize. Any person or persons to be in violation of these rules before, during, or after a contest or giveaway will be disqualified and will not be eligible for future contests and giveaways.
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0: Leaders say they want to be proactive and thoroughly evaluate the local impact before tech companies attempt to build facilities in the area. And in the meantime, the fight over the denies reaching a buyout agreement. An attorney for Dr. Demetrius Liggins told reporters they had secured a deal to drop his reinstatement demand for 3 years of contract pay. But the board chairman immediately disputed that claim and remained focused on preparing for the next school year. I'm Brady Hopkins.
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5: Here's your K-Country forecast. A flood watch continues until 6 p.m. tonight. Cloudy skies with a few peaks of sun today, with storms likely. Highs level off around 82. Southeasterly winds around 5 miles per hour. Lows dip down to about 67. Tonight, slight chance of thunderstorms. That's your local forecast update. I'm meteorologist Jennifer Wojcicki from the K-Country Weather Center. Right now, 70.
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5: Here's your K-Country forecast. A flood watch continues until 6 p.m. tonight. Cloudy skies with a few peaks of sun today, with storms likely. Highs level off around 82. Southeasterly winds around 5 miles per hour. Lows dip down to about 67. Tonight, slight chance of thunderstorms. That's your local forecast update. I'm meteorologist Jennifer Wojcicki from the K-Country Weather Center. Right now, 70.
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2: Praise the Lord. Good Sunday morning to you. This is Brother Dylan Jackson here with you with Feeding the Flock Ministries. And I want to start off today by thanking you so much for tuning in to be with me. I praise God for you. I praise God for the wonderful day He has made, another wonderful opportunity that He has allowed for us to come together and praise all of His goodness. What a mighty God we serve. His greatness, hallelujah, is from everlasting to everlasting. Hallelujah. He is wonderful this morning. Can I get a second? Can I get a witness that the Lord, He is so mighty and so great, hallelujah, that there is none that compares to Him. There's nobody that can do the kind of things that God can do. Come on. Oh, glory to His name. There's nobody can do the things like the Lord. I'm telling you, you may have been a lot of places. You may have encountered a lot of people. You may have said, preacher, I've went everywhere I can go trying to get help. I've went everywhere I can go trying to get relief. I've went everywhere I can go looking for somebody to help me. And oh, I've been to the doctor and the doctor can't do nothing. I've been to somebody to talk to and they can't do nothing for me. I've been everywhere and there's nobody that can help me. Nobody that can do anything. Well, my friend, I want to share with you a story, hallelujah, about the woman who had an issue of blood, for 12 years. And the Bible says she spent all of her money. Oh, glory, hallelujah. Oh, she spent all of her money on doctors. And she spent all of her money and all of her time looking for somebody to help her. She went everywhere she could go. But then somebody, hallelujah, somebody told her about Jesus Christ. Somebody, glory, got the word around.

was free. Hallelujah. Where, oh, a healing was free. I'm telling you, this world will make you spend more than you want to pay. This world will keep you longer than you want to stay. This world, hallelujah, will take you in places you don't want to go. And it'll make you do things you never thought you would. But my friend, there is redemption this morning. There is a way to come back. There is a place where the grace of God is free. Hallelujah. All we've got to do is come to the Lord and get a hold of the hem of His garment. All we've got to do is come to the Lord and grab a hold this morning and say, I don't know where else to go. I don't know where else to turn. I've done been everywhere else and done everything else. And it will not satisfy. It will not fill my soul. It will not heal my problem. So I'm coming to Jesus because I have heard. Glory. How many has heard this morning that He is a friend indeed? How many's heard this morning that He's still on the throne? How many's heard this morning that He can bless you, that He can heal you, that He can set you free, and that His grace is sufficient? Hallelujah to Him. He is wonderful. That's why the Bible says He is great and greatly to be praised, because He's great in the fact that nobody can do what Jesus can do. So my friend, I want to start us off this morning in a time of prayer. And I want to encourage you. I don't know what you're facing. I don't know what you've been facing. I don't know what you're going through. Maybe you've been dealing with what you're dealing with for a long time. That woman had that issue of blood for 12 years. I'm telling you, there's no limit to these things. There's no limit. Hallelujah. You can't say, well, I've been dealing with it for 5 years. If I've dealt with it this long, Jesus can't do nothing about it. Oh, come on. There's not a policy. Oh, hallelujah, on a certain amount of time for the grace of God. I don't know how long you've been struggling. I don't know how long, but release and give it to the Lord and find peace this morning. Hallelujah. Oh, in the name of Jesus. So I want to encourage each and every one of you. If you've never been saved, never been born again, you don't know what it means to be free, come with me this morning and find salvation. Also, if you've been saved, but oh, you've got downtrodden in the battle, I want to lift you up. I want to pray for all those dealing with issues, dealing with sickness, dealing with problems. Whatever the case is, the Lord is greater than everything you're facing, I guarantee you. So come with me this morning to the Lord in prayer. And as we pray, let's surrender all. Let's give all to the Lord, and let's lay it all at the feet of who it belongs, and that is Jesus. Anything cast at the feet of Jesus, I believe, here this morning can be helped, can be touched, can be blessed. So let us pray, all of us together here in the mighty name of Jesus Christ. Dear Heavenly Father, God, Lord, I come to You right now. And God, I thank You. Lord, I praise You that, God, You are mighty. God, You are worthy of all praise. You are worthy of all glory, because, God, of the things that You have done that, Lord, nobody else can do. Lord, the things You have done that nobody can even compare here this morning to Your greatness, to Your glory. Lord, I pray that You'd work in a mighty way upon somebody's life. Touch them in a mighty way. Show them there's a better way to live. Show them that, God, they don't have to keep on fighting alone. They're not alone in this battle, but God, You can touch them like only You can. And Lord, bless them from on high. Lord, we worship You. We glorify You. Lord, I want to pray right now that by the time I say amen, I'll be completely removed, that the unaltered gospel may proceed forth out of my lips. And Lord, that You may anoint these lips of clay, that I may speak Your goodness. For God, without You, I can do nothing. Without You, it is impossible to do anything. So God, I pray here this morning, You rest upon me for a little while, and let this message come forth, Lord, the way You would have it to be. For the Bible says Your word shall not return unto You void. So God, I pray that this would be Your word, and everything it has set out to accomplish, it would do so, and that, Lord, it would bless many here this morning. Lord, we want to pray, all of us together, over one another. Lord, I pray for everybody dealing with a form of sickness, dealing with a form of downtroddenness, dealing with a form of anything, God.

know you are greater. I pray you bless them like only you can do. Lord, we pray all these things in the mighty, matchless name that is above every name, the name that, oh, he said we could ask what we will in his name and it be done. And God, we believe it this morning, and we're holding on to it, and we're praying all things in the mighty, matchless name of Jesus Christ. Amen. Oh, and amen. Oh, and amen. Glory, hallelujah. I'm telling you what a day it is to get excited. Oh, come on. What a day it is to get excited about Jesus. You say, oh, preacher, what's different about this Sunday than last Sunday? Well, hallelujah. If you didn't get it last Sunday, you better get it this Sunday. Oh, glory, hallelujah. It's a time to get excited about Jesus. Oh, if we can get excited about everything else, hallelujah, if we can get excited about anything else, we ought to get excited about Jesus, for he is the one who changes our life. He is the one who sets us free. He is the one we go to when we don't know what else to do in the midnight hour, and he brings about, oh, a glory, hallelujah, somebody. Praise the name of Jesus, and let's get excited, oh, about his goodness. And I want to ask, if you would, if you have a Bible there with you, turn over with me in your Bible to the book of Mark. Mark chapter 16, the last chapter there, the book of Mark, is where the Lord has led me for this morning. And I was praying over this message, and can I just say that this message, it spoke to my heart, because I feel... Glory. Hallelujah. I feel this message is so powerful. I feel like this message speaks to the hearts of so many. It speaks to my heart this morning, and I'm thankful for it. It relates, hallelujah, I feel like so well to so many, and I feel like it relates to myself. I'm telling you, it's just a wonderful word that the Lord has spoke forth. And so I want to stop before I even read it and give glory to all the Lord, just to all the glory to the Lord. Because without him, I could do nothing. And without him, you would not be hearing me here this morning. This is not none of me. Let no praise go to me, but let all praise go to the Lord. Oh, but in Mark chapter 16, I'll be getting my reading in verse number 4. And here, this is on the resurrection morning when Jesus Christ had rose up from the grave. Hallelujah. Glory. And so in verse number 4, the Bible says, and when they looked, talking about the women who was there, hallelujah, it says, and when they looked, they saw that the stone was rolled away, for it was very great. I'm telling you what, that's one verse right there. Oh, people talk about all the time about one verse. What's one verse that could save the entire world? What's one verse? It's got enough power, got enough of the blood in it, hallelujah, to save the entire world, my friend. That verse right there is it. Because it says, when they looked, they saw that the stone was rolled away, and it was very great. What Jesus done was not easy. It was very great. Somebody praise him. Hallelujah. But then in verse number 5, it says, in entering into the sepulcher, they saw a young man sitting on the right side, clothed in a long white garment. And they were affrighted. And he saith unto them, be not affrighted. Ye seek Jesus of Nazareth, which was crucified. He is risen. Oh, praise the Lord. He is not here. Behold the place where they laid him. But, oh, verse number 7. And this is a verse I really want to focus on. But go your way, tell his disciples and Peter that he goeth before you into Galilee. There shall ye see him as he said unto you. And they went out quickly and fled from the sepulchre, for they trembled and were amazed, neither said they anything to any man, for they
were afraid. Hallelujah. Praise God. I want to thank you for turning over here with me to this very powerful verse scripture. Somebody praise the Lord that he is not there anymore, for he is risen. Glory to his name. Hallelujah. Praise him this morning. But the title I have for this morning's message, I plan on preaching with the Lord's help. With the Lord's help only is, and Peter. And Peter, glory, hallelujah, because I want you to know as I read this verse, and like I said, this has got more power in it, oh, than I believe could save the entire world with these very words in which we read here this morning, for this is the victory of Jesus Christ. This is the mighty glory, hallelujah, somebody praise him. This is the mighty resurrection of our Lord Jesus Christ. But you notice what this man in white apparel, hallelujah, tells them. He says, behold where he is laid, but he says, but now go your way, hallelujah, we can't dwell. Oh, come on, we can't dwell on what was. We've got to keep on going. We've got to go our way. We've got to go the way the Lord has led this morning. Hallelujah. And he says, go your way and tell his disciples and Peter. And hallelujah, at that moment the Lord spoke to me. Oh, glory, hallelujah. Because see, you have to understand, right before all of this had went on, before Jesus Christ was crucified, it says that Peter, he went to try to watch what was happening with Jesus at the trial, what was happening in that night court that they had, and he was trying to watch and see what was going on, and they said, oh, you're one of his disciples, and he said, I do not know the man, and he continued on until he had denied him three times, as Jesus had before told. He said, Peter, this night you shall deny me thrice before the cock shall crow, and my friend Peter did it. Oh, glory, hallelujah. He denied Jesus Christ three times before the cock crew. Hallelujah. And my friend, at that moment, it says Peter realized what he had done. He knew what he had done. He knew what he had said. He knew how he had acted. Bless God. And it says he went out and he wept. Oh, glory. He went out and he wept bitterly, is what the Bible says. Oh, and I want you to know at that moment, I imagine that Peter felt as low as anybody could feel. I imagine at that moment, Peter felt devastated. I imagine at that moment, Peter didn't feel like he was good for nothing. I imagine at that moment, Peter could not see a road back to the Lord in redemption, because you got to remember, until Jesus was resurrected, they didn't realize, glory, they didn't realize how he was going to rise again. Yes, he told them many times, oh, I tear this temple down and in 3 days I'll build it up again. He told them many times, I'm going to be betrayed into the hands of sinners, crucified, but I shall rise again the third day. But the Bible says they understood none of these things. They didn't understand what Jesus was going to do until after he had did it. So these 3 days while the Lord is in the grave, you got to imagine Peter is sitting there thinking, the last thing I did for Jesus before he died. And like I said, keep in mind, he don't realize that the third day is coming. He's thinking the last thing I did before my Lord died is denied him three times. As he said that I would do, I denied him three times. That's what's going through the mind of Peter. I'm sure he doesn't feel worthy, oh, to even be called a disciple. And that's why I believe that in verse number 7, this angel says, but go your way, tell his disciples and Peter. Glory, hallelujah, tell Peter. Oh, glory, hallelujah. Oh, I'm telling you, because we've got to know that what Peter did by denying Jesus, what Peter did was only half
the story. It's only half the story because he came back to the Lord. Hallelujah. And he saw Jesus standing on the side of the banks. Hallelujah. And he jumped out of the ship and swam to him, it says. Hallelujah. He swam to him because he couldn't wait to get to him soon enough after he was risen. And old Peter spoke with him, sat with him. He said, "Peter, do you love me?" And he asked him three times because, oh, he denied him three times. The Lord gave him away of redemption. So you have to understand, this is only half the story, and because it was only half, the Lord made sure, he made it clear. Come on, somebody, he made it clear, don't leave Peter out. Hallelujah. Why? Because God was not done with Peter. Hallelujah. His story was only beginning. He said, "Upon this rock I shall build my church, and the gates of hell shall not prevail against it." My friend, I want you to know that he had a purpose for Peter. He had a reason for Peter. Hallelujah. And this valley that he had went down in, this denial he had went down in, and the way that he had done Christ was not the end, and God was not finished with him. I'm telling you, I've come by this way to try to encourage somebody. I've come by this way with a message from the Lord to tell somebody that God is not done with you. Oh, come on. Only half. Oh, glory. Only half of your story has been told. You're only at the beginning of what God is doing. Somebody get a hold of it this morning. God is not done with you. Hallelujah. He's making it clear right here this morning. He's making it clear. Oh, we don't live in a world full of accidents. We live in a preordained, come on, somebody. We live in a predestined, hallelujah, world. We live in a preordained world that was before ordained that we should walk in this way. You're not hearing this message by an accident. You didn't turn your radio on at the right time just to hear this message by accident. You didn't have it turned to the right station just to hear this message by accident. My friend, God is trying to get a message clear to somebody. I'm not gonna leave you out. I'm not gonna leave you. I'm not gonna forsake you. Why? Because God's speaking to somebody saying he's not done with you. Hallelujah. What does a little kid song say? I'm going to sing it. He is still working on me. Can I get a second this morning of somebody that would say, "I'm not a finished product"? Oh, come on. Can I get a second here this morning of somebody who could say, "I'm not finished"? Oh, because God's not done the finishing touches. Yes, I've grown up to an adult age. Yes, I may be done growing physically, but no, I'm not done growing spiritually. Why? Because God is making some adjustments. God is making some finishing touches. Glory, hallelujah. And we have to remember that when we mess up, oh, glory, hallelujah, when we mess up, there is a way. There is a way out of that. There is a way of redemption from that. Because, oh, I want you to know, when we mess up in the world has a tendency just to forget us. Glory. Hallelujah. The world has a tendency. You mess up with somebody, well, you're just washed out. That's just it. That's it. They're done with you. They done with it. Hallelujah. That's all of it. They don't care anymore about you. They don't care anymore what you do. Hallelujah. It doesn't matter what you've done in the past. It matters what you're doing right now. Hallelujah. And if you mess up right now, well, that's all of it. Hallelujah. You're not wanted nowhere. Bless God. But I want you to know that Jesus don't operate the same way. Somebody praise his name. Jesus don't work the same way because Jesus don't forget us. Oh,
Oh, I'm going to say that again because of the feeling I felt when I said it. Somebody needs to hear this. Jesus does not forget us. He's not forgotten you. Hallelujah. But what he does is forgives us. Oh, God. Hey, hallelujah. He does not forget you. He forgives you and brings you back into the fold. I want you to know when we're not worthy, oh, to be called one of his. When we're not worthy, oh, hallelujah, to be one of his. He calls us by name and says, they are mine. What shepherd who has 99 sheep would leave that 99 to find one who has gone astray? My friend, that's the God we serve. He don't forget about the one just because he's got 99. He remembers you. He calls you out by name. He don't just say, go tell the disciples. The Lord didn't send this message through this man sitting in white apparel. He didn't tell him to tell these women, well, you just tell everybody, you tell anybody, you tell just the disciples. He said, you tell the disciples and Peter. Glory, hallelujah, because he called him out by name. I want you to know that Jesus, oh, glory, hallelujah, don't just love enough to save. You think about that. It, how much love it takes to save us. But Jesus loves enough to build up, to forgive, and to restore when we go astray. I'm telling you, talk about love to save us in the first place. But we don't just get one time around. Well, you know, Jesus don't just say, well, you're saved. That's all you get. You sin, you mess up, you're back in the world. I'll forget you. I'm done with you. No. Hallelujah, he is there to help us along, pick us up, wipe us off, build us up, hallelujah, because of his love, because of how much he cares. I want you to get a picture of this morning. Jesus had gone to the cross, suffered and bled and died, in my opinion, one of the most excruciating and awful deaths that anybody could ever experience. I don't think there's ever been anybody who has ever died as bad as Jesus died, especially when he didn't have to do it and he died in my place. I'm telling you, what a terrible death. And he had went and suffered and bled and died and done all these things and then resurrected. Oh, on the third day, rolled the stone away, come forth with victory. And the one name that he's worried about. Oh, glory, hallelujah, the one name. After doing all that, he's still worried about one name, and that name is Peter. Tell Peter. Oh, glory, I'm going to go before them into Galilee, and there they shall see me. Tell Peter to come. Tell Peter to be there. Tell Peter that I'm not done with him. Tell Peter, hallelujah, that there is redemption. The man who had denied him three times as he was suffering and going through all this, the moment he's resurrected, he's the one name he's calling out. That's love. That's love this morning. Hallelujah. That is love. Come on. And that's why I've just got to say, when you talk about that kind of love, what more can be said about that love than that? Oh, what more can be said? Come on, somebody, of how Jesus loves. It's wonderful. I'm telling you, I read a story once, and I want to share it with you here before we close. Hallelujah. I read a story once. It was on a Bible track. It was on a gospel track. And it's coming to my mind this morning with this story here about how God's not done. Hallelujah. And it said there was a boy who bought a dog. He bought the dog. Hallelujah. And he bought it with his own money. Hallelujah. And he had the dog, and it was his pet, and he had it. And then the dog ran away. And somebody captured the dog, took it to the pound. Hallelujah. And so then what did he do? He saw that dog, his pet, the one he had done purchased. Oh, this is going somewhere in a minute. Somebody's confused, but in a minute we're going to be shouting. He went and he got more money. Glory. Hallelujah. And he went and he purchased the dog again. Oh, come on. He went down there and he rebought the dog. Hallelujah. And what did he tell that dog? He told that dog, you,
Glory, hallelujah. He said, you are doubly mine. Oh, now what does that mean? You are doubly mine. He said, I purchased you, and then you ran away, and I had to take more money, and I purchased you again, and so now you are doubly mine. Come on, somebody. I don't know about anybody else, but I was created by God, and I belong to God. But then he had to purchase me. Oh, by saving me, by setting me free. And now when I go astray and I come back and the Lord forgives me, he is purchasing what he's already purchased. I am doubly the Lord's. Oh, glory! I am doubly the Lord's. Who this morning? Oh, somebody shout proclaiming is doubly the Lord's here this morning. That's what Peter was. Peter was saved, was set free, was walking with Christ, had the goodness of God in his life, but he went astray. He went down there and denied Christ 3 times, my friend. Peter went to the pound. But, oh, hallelujah, when Jesus resurrected, he went down there. Oh, glory, hallelujah, and repurchased. Oh, I'm telling you, I'm going to shout and run all over this place. He repurchased what was his. He will do you the same. God's not done with you. God loves you this morning. I want to invite each and every one of you. Let us pray here as we close. Dear Heavenly Father, God, Lord, I come to you this morning. God, I thank you for this word. I thank you for your glory. Lord, I pray you bless somebody today, touch somebody today. And Lord, let us walk in your goodness. Lord, you don't forget us. You forgive us and you set us free. Lord, we love you, we praise you, we glorify you. We pray these things in Jesus Christ's mighty name. Amen. Well, I want to thank you for joining me here this morning. I hope you've been blessed. If you've been blessed in any way, give all glory to the Lord. Lord's will, I'll be back with you right here next Sunday morning. In my prayer is until we're together again, is that God richly, richly bless you. I thank you for tuning in. I love you today, and I just want to say, God bless you.

0: 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We hope and pray you are doing that. If not, you can get started doing it. 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Prayer requests or whatever, we'd be glad to hear from you. We're going to sing an old song here today that the Lord bless us. In Jesus' name.
1: I'll live on.
0: You know, that's a great song to think about, living on. You know, we're going to do something where we're going to be dying or living on the eternal, on the other side of life. I'm glad we got a hope of living on someday when Jesus comes back this world. The rich man, he didn't wake up. He cried and hailed, the Bible said. Asked for mercy after he got there and there, but he didn't get no mercy. So today, if you're out there lost without a hope, we want to dedicate this song to you. Think about where you're going to be at when you get to where you're going. Here they are just saying, I live on.

0: All right, think about that good old song, Living On. You know, eternal life is promised to anybody that wants it if you'll take up with it. My mind been going back for about 25 or 30 years ago. I had a cousin to die, a second cousin, and this preacher was an elder preacher. He preached. I don't recall what he had for text, but I recall what he said. He said, people don't hear about hellfire and brimstone nowadays, but they ought to. Friends, if we miss heaven, there's a hell waiting, so don't wait till then. Get a hold of him while you can, because here's Brother Dave Simpson going to sing, Can't Even Walk That He Holds My Hand. He'll hold your hand if you'll let him. Lord bless you.
1: I thought at number one would surely be me.
0: Sing it.

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That's so true. Sister Boyd going to sing, "Do You Know My Jesus?" He'll hold your hand if you let him. Lord bless her.

0: Thank you, Sister Boyle. What a good song. Job speaking about the Lord. He said, acquaint now thyself with him and be at peace. There ain't no peace like the peace of God in your heart and life. While you're living and when you come to your journey's end, you're going to wish you had that peace. Happy to have you there today. We're glad to have Elder Sharp here, and he's going to bring the message this time. Lord bless you, Elder Sharp.
1: Thank you, Elder Boyle. Thank the Lord for the peace of God shed abroad in our hearts by the Holy Ghost. So we're enjoying peace today. Praise the Lord. I can remember a time in my life I didn't enjoy peace. I remember laying down and wondering where I was going to go and knowing really in the back of my mind when I got older, knowing where I was going to go from the life I was living and the things I was doing and whatever, you know. And I thank the Lord that he dealt with my heart one
0: day. Yes, thank you, Elder.
1: Thank the Lord that I found a church that was teaching and preaching the blessed word of God, the truth, to show me the way to miss hell, praise
0: right.
1: the Lord, miss the lake of fire,
0: yeah.
1: miss, praise the Lord, going into an eternity of punishment from now on. You know, and I was thinking, when you were speaking there a while ago, there ain't but two places to go, neighbor. And I tell you, you make the choice on
0: right.
1: which place you want to go.
2: Yes.
1: The Bible said, choose you this day from whom you'll serve. So
0: right.
1: you choose every day. I think about Adam and Eve, and we blame Adam and Eve for casting the whole human race, praise the Lord, into sin. But you know what? You and I make the same choice every day that we get up.
0: Yes.
1: We choose who we're going to serve and who we're going to lift up. I got a poem here. Sister Maddie Halcom read this poem years and years ago. Done a great job, and I can't read it like she did, but it just seemed like it just suited her so well when she would read it. And it said, have you thought about your soul?
0: Right.
1: I'd like for you to think about it just for a moment. At this time, you know, I just thinking if you're going down the road and just pull over for a few minutes and think about, you know, your soul. Where are you going to be when you get to where you're going?
0: All right, think about it.
1: You know, we all going somewhere. We're not staying here. And time is going to end one of these days. Praise the Lord. When the angel sets one foot on land and one on sea and declares time to be no more. And when the death angel comes after you and I, our time ain't going to be no more. So if you would, just take a little time, and I want you to think about your soul. He said, have you ever stopped to wonder what this life is all about? Why are you here and where you're going when your lease on life runs out? Maybe you've been far too busy trying hard to reach your goal. Would you let me ask you kindly, have you thought about your soul? You may reach your highest portals. Your dreams may all come true. Wealth and fame may be your portion, and success may shine on you. All your friends may sing your praises, not a care on you may roll. What about the great tomorrow? Have you thought about your soul? Don't forget, your days are numbered, though you may be riding high. But like all of us poor mortals, someday you'll just up and die.
0: Amen.
1: Your success and fame and glory won't be worth the bell you toll. Let me ask you just one question. Have you thought about your soul?
0: Glory to God.
1: If you never thought it over, spend a little time today. There's nothing more important that will ever come your way than the joys of sins forgiven and to know that you have been made whole. In the name
0: Thank
1: of Christ
0: you.
1: The Savior, have you thought about your soul? Think about it, neighbor.
0: Yes.
1: You're the only one that can save it. Your neighbors can't do it. Your mom and dad can't do it. It's all left up to each and every individual, and it's all left up to us. In the first line there, it said, have you ever stopped to wonder what this life is all about.
0: All right, tell it, Elder Shore.
1: What is this life all about? When I was probably 10, 12 years old, I can remember on the farm, laying out on a summer night in the Milky Way and laying there looking up and wondering, what is this all about? What, you know, I didn't know all about death and all of that, you know. We never attended church, so I didn't have any teaching much, you know. But I would wonder, all you know, about all of that. Well, now I'm 82 years old, praise the Lord, and I've got a little bit of knowledge. You know, some man said one time that we're just here in this life, and it's just a dressing place to where we're going to go when this life is all over. And we either going to a place of peace, praise the Lord, and joy forevermore, or we're going to a place of torment that will be torment from evermore. The rich man, praise the Lord, he lifted his eyes up in hell, praise the Lord, but it was too late. It was too late for him to cry. It was too late to try to get help.
0: Yes.
1: Praise the Lord, and that's why we're here today. We're trying to get you upon the Lord this day while you got time and opportunity, praise the Lord, to seek help, to seek the Savior, praise the Lord, and have a change of life and enjoy peace, praise the Lord, down in your soul.
0: Yes.
1: Because you made peace with God.
0: Thank you, Jesus.
1: When I was reading this, you know, I thought, turned to Proverbs in the 9th chapter, and I want to read it that from the 10th down to the 12th chapter. And it said, the fear of the Lord is the beginning of wisdom.
0: Yes.
1: And the knowledge of the holy is understanding. For by me thy days shall be multiplied, and the years of thy life shall be increased. If thou be wise, thou shalt be wise for thyself. But if thou scornest, thou alone shalt bear it. Back to verse 9, says, give instruction to a wise man, and he will yet be wiser. Teach a just man, and he will increase in learning.
0: Yes.
1: Neighbor, it's up to us, praise the Lord, to take heed to the blessed gospel. You need to hear someone that knows what they're talking about. You need to hear someone, praise the Lord, that's in the scriptures, you know, and here at the tabernacle, praise the Lord, all the years that I have been here, the teaching and the doctrine and all came straight out of the blessed word of God. It didn't come from a headquarters somewhere. It didn't come from a man's ideal.
0: No.
1: It came from the Holy Ghost, praise the Lord, and the blessed scriptures that's right here in this Bible. And I tell you what, that's the only thing that will save you, praise the Lord. Paul said, if anyone preach any other gospel,
0: yes,
1: beside that which I have preached, let him be accursed.
0: Right.
1: There's not but one gospel. That's all that's needful, is one gospel for all men. The Bible said he's no respecter of persons. Praise the Lord, he ain't going to let one in easier than he's going to let the other one in. We'll all go by the same way, and that's by Jesus Christ. The Bible said you can't get to the Father except by him.
0: Right.
1: So, the fear of God. You know, I was thinking, we don't fear him to the extent that we run and hide from him. Praise the Lord. We don't fear him that he's going to hurt us. And he said in the scripture several times, fear not. Fear not is his eye. Fear not. Fear not. What we're talking about, the fear of him, is his authority. Him being a ruler. Him being Lord of lords.
0: Yes.
1: King of kings. Praise the Lord. Reverencing him. Lifting his name up, praise the Lord, and thanking him that, you know, that he done what he done for mankind, praise the Lord. He is a loving God, and he's still a loving God, but I'm going to tell you, when he comes back, praise the Lord, he ain't going to be spit on when he comes back. He ain't going to be whipped and crucified, praise the Lord. He's coming back as Lord of lords and King of kings. And I tell you what, we want to praise him and reverence him this day, praise the Lord. In Deuteronomy, in the 10th chapter, in the 12th verse there, I want to read. It says, and now, Israel, what do the Lord thy God require? You know, God's got some requirements.
0: All right.
1: He's got requirements, Elder.
0: Yes.
1: He's the Lord, and I tell you what, we're going to have to meet those requirements.
0: Yes, or
1: God. And it's up to us to meet those requirements. And if we don't want to meet them, you don't have to do nothing to go to hell. Just keep on going like you're going. Keep on, praise the Lord, your fleshly lust and all of that. Just keep on going, you know. But I'm going to tell you, if you're gonna go to God's heaven, praise the Lord, there's some requirements that's required of you, you know, to do those things. He said, and now, Israel, what doeth the Lord thy God require of thee? But to fear the Lord.
0: All right.
1: Fear the Lord. Understand, praise the Lord. He ain't a God that's put things in here just to be a filler. He put things in here for our learning.
0: Yes.
1: And for our help and for our instructions and knowing his requirements, praise the Lord. We got to be acceptable in his sight.
0: Right.
1: That's the only way you'll be accepted, is he accepted in his sight.
0: That's it.
1: But to fear the Lord thy God, to walk in all his ways.
0: Yes.
1: And to love him. Praise the Lord. I tell you what, I like loving him a whole lot better than I like loving the devil.
0: Oh, yes.
1: I like loving him a whole lot better than I did the fleshly things that I did out in the world. If I didn't, I would go back to those things.
0: Right.
1: Praise the Lord, but I have got no desire to go back to the trash that I lived in and the things that I did. And love him, and to serve the Lord thy God with all thine heart and with all thy soul, to keep the commandments of the Lord and his statutes, which I command thee this day for thy good. Praise the Lord. That's good for me.
0: Yes.
1: It's good for you. It's good for the next person.
0: Good for everybody.
1: And I tell you, it'll be good for you if you would just take heed. Take instructions, praise the Lord. Bible said, I read, give the instruction to a wise man. Instructions, praise the Lord, is a whole lot better given to you, taught to you, than it is to go out and experience it and dig it out for yourself.
0: Right.
1: I'm glad somebody told me some things I needed to do.
0: Yes.
1: They told me, praise the Lord, I needed to repent from the things that I was doing. You know, I didn't fully understand all of that. But I tell you what, I did know that I had to quit some things. Praise the Lord. I did know that this wasn't acceptable, and I didn't know that wasn't acceptable. But I tell you what, after I got baptized in Jesus' name for the remission of my sins, I got a fear. I didn't want to put that, oh, hallelujah. I didn't want to put that back on myself again.
0: All right.
1: I didn't want to go back and waller in that again. As far as I had come, praise the Lord, I had gathered enough good feeling.
0: Bless him, Lord.
1: Praise the Lord. I'd gathered enough peace in my soul that I tell you I didn't want to go back, and you won't either. Praise the Lord. The Bible said, taste and see that the Lord is good.
0: Yes, it is.
1: If you just only would taste and see. You know, we're not talking, praise the Lord, out of our mind. We know what we're talking about. We know the peace and the joy,
0: yes,
1: praise the Lord, in the Holy Ghost. Where are you going to be when you get to where you're going? In Ecclesiastes, praise the Lord, and in the 12th chapter, in the 13th, 14th verse there, he said, let us hear the conclusion.
0: And the whole matter.
1: The conclusion of the whole matter. That's the end thing of it.
0: Yes.
1: The end thing of the whole thing. Praise the Lord. He said, let us hear the conclusion of the whole matter. Fear God. Keep his commandments. For this is the whole duty of man. What is this life all about? What is it all about? Is it only just to be here?

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3: Good morning. As promised, I wanted to begin at least a few lessons on a very important topic. There's a prevailing doctrine that I want to discuss that's a false doctrine. I don't know if it's a teaching or not, but at least it's a belief. I've had a number of studies with people over my lifetime when we open the Bible and study it and try to read from it. And when you do study the Word of God together, it should have a point. It's not really a matter of who's right and who's wrong. It's what's right. It's not a matter of what I think. It's what God thinks, what the Lord thinks. That's all that really matters. When I study with people, I go in understanding that what I know of the Scriptures I want to share with somebody. I listen. I try to evaluate what they're saying. If I notice something that they say and falls into contradiction with the Word of God, not my interpretation, but if the Word of God, then I bring it out. Why? Because we're trying to help people to understand and know what the truth actually is. The words that I speak unto you, they are truth. They are life. There's only one way to heaven, and that's through Jesus Christ and His gospel. But invariably, at some point, I hear people, when I talk to them about, especially about the subject of water baptism, I've not seen anybody visibly recoil in horror, but invariably I come up with somebody who says, well, what about the thief on the cross? I believe that I was saved the way the thief on the cross was saved. I want to preach why that is not true. I want to preach why today nobody can be saved the way the thief on the cross was saved. I want people to hear this. I know there's people out there who might listen. Please don't turn it off. Listen to me. Please. Give me a fair hearing. I'm not here to humiliate or embarrass anybody or anything like that. I just want to show you from Scripture itself why that is not possible today. And I'll preach probably two, maybe three lessons on this because I have other points that I'll want to make. But I'm positive, knowing who I am and how I am, that I could only get to one probably each time without going overtime, either here or on the radio program. I know me. I'm a blabbermouth. When I was a kid, I was vaccinated with a phonograph needle. And if you don't know what a phonograph needle is, I'm sure I'm dating myself. But I know it's come a little bit more fashionable now to have phonographs again, because they really had really good sound, didn't they? Unless you had some kids scratch them up or something. Okay, here's why. And we need to understand this.

understanding, my forebears practiced some variant of Christianity, as I understand it. So I gather that's probably meaning they either converted to Christianity or something, or, you know, whatever. I'm not. And you're probably not either. And I've met a few in my lifetime, and we've talked about things. They reject the New Testament, so you can't even really use the New Testament to justify what you believe. But for some reason or other, there are people who will use the instance of the thief on the cross as if that's the go-to thing to negate baptism. What's so important about that? Why does this matter? Well, you see, all Jewish people were citizens of the kingdom of God by birth. You were born into that relationship. Gentiles never were. If you were a male, you had to be circumcised. That started actually in the patriarchal age. In Genesis 17:4, when God commanded Abraham and all the members, male members of his household, to be circumcised. That's part of that time period, what we call the patriarchal age. Because of the fact that Abraham's descendants did this, it was brought over into the Mosaic system, the law of Moses. It was brought in there too. Leviticus 12:1-3 is the commandment. If you have a child, he's to be circumcised. If they're not, they're to be cut off from their people. You're to be expunged. It was an absolute mandatory requirement of a Jewish male to be circumcised. It was part of the law of Moses. Now, do you seem to understand why the Jewish Christians in the book of Acts, Paul ran afoul of them? Because, see, they said, now, wait a minute here. These Gentiles have to be circumcised too, because we are. You've got to be like us. What did Paul say to that? Didn't he write whole books about that? Didn't he say in Galatians 3:26, for we're sons of God by faith in Christ Jesus? You're neither Greek nor, you know, Jewish or Greek, male or female. Didn't he say that? We're all one in Christ Jesus. Didn't he fight long and hard against the fact that Gentile Christians don't have to do that? You see, but that was the mindset. We've got to do this. So if you have a Gentile person who's been obeyed the gospel, they've got to be circumcised too. Paul said, no, they don't. Jewish males considered themselves to be sons of Abraham. That's what the Pharisees said when John the Baptizer was preaching and teaching, and they came down and other people were being baptized. They were all descendants of Abraham too. They were already in a covenant relationship with God by birth, but they had gone awry. So he preached a baptism of repentance and forgiveness of sins. But the scribes and Pharisees came down. They said, we don't need this. And boy, John the Baptizer just unloaded on them. He said, don't say that. Don't say we're sons of Abraham, because God from these very stones can make sons of Abraham unto himself. God doesn't owe anybody anything. I don't care what your pedigree is. I don't care if Abraham was your father or anybody else in the whole world was your dad. God doesn't owe us a thing. How can God owe us anything when he gave his only son to die on a cross to save us from our sins? What else does he owe us? Nothing. And that's what John was trying to tell him. You think you're above this. You think you're sons of Abraham. And they were in the flesh. They were also sons of the kingdom. Matthew 8:11-12. Look what Jesus had to say. Now, to a Jewish person, they're not going to pay any mind to this, because Jesus said it. But listen to what he said. And I say to you that many will come from east and west. Who are these many? They're the ones that are not among the ones he's fixing to name. Ergo, and I guess I'm using that word too much. I heard myself say it. Therefore, but people wear that one out too. Vis-a-vis, you can say any of this. So they come from the east and the west and will sit down with Abraham, Isaac, and Jacob in the kingdom of heaven. Well, who are Abraham, Isaac, and Jacob? They are Jews, Hebrews. Now, Abraham isn't. He was a Hebrew. Isaac was a Hebrew. Jacob became Israel. So you've got pretty much the whole mix there. They didn't become Jews until they lived in the province of Judea in the Roman Empire.

0: We call them Jews today. That's short for Judeans, Jews. That's how what the word came about. If you came from across the river Euphrates, you were a Hebrew. If you were born after Jacob, who became Israel, you're an Israelite. If you lived in the Roman province of Judea, you were a Jew. So what is Jesus saying here? These other people that you think aren't important, they're going to come one day and they're going to sit down and dine with Abraham, Isaac, and Jacob in the kingdom of heaven. But listen to what he says. But the sons of the kingdom. Who would that be? The Israelite nation. The Israelite nation. The sons of the kingdom will be cast out into outer darkness. There will be weeping and gnashing of teeth. What is he saying there? First of all, he's saying that God does recognize the nation of Israel as, at that time, as the kingdom. It was part of God's reign. You were born into a covenant relationship with God. And he used that sons of the kingdom to prove their pedigree. What had happened? The Jewish nation had fallen into sin prior to the Messiah's advent, so God sent John the Baptizer to call them to restoration through repentance, confession of sins, and baptism. That's John 1:19 and following. He was baptizing people who were already born into a covenant relationship with God. And in that text, it says that all Judea went out to be baptized by him. All Judea, except the religious leaders. They weren't having it. But why is it not possible for the thief on the cross to have been among them? If all Judea went out, why is it not possible? Why is it impossible? Have you ever done the right thing and did the wrong thing? We've done that in our lives, haven't we? Even as Christians, we've obeyed the gospel and we've done something wrong. And maybe got caught doing it. Is it not possible that the thief was baptized in John's baptism and then stole something he wasn't supposed to? Went back to a habit that he had? He got caught at it? You see, the burden of proof is on the person who affirms that he was not baptized. I don't have to prove anything. All I'm saying is it possible he was? It is possible he was. So when the person says he wasn't baptized, they are speaking what? Ignorantly, without knowledge, without thinking it through. It cannot be proved. You cannot prove he was not baptized, number one. So that should be enough for some people. Unfortunately, it's not. It's not. So let's continue. Jesus, God sent Jesus to the lost sheep of the house of Israel, not Gentiles. Matthew 10:5 and following in 15:24. He made that clear. The poor little lady following, I'm sent only to the house of Israel. You know, I cannot give the children's bread to the doll, the little puppy. See that? You see, I'm here for them. I came here to seek and save that which is lost. He came first to the Jew. And even Paul makes reference to that in Romans chapter 1. To the Jew first and then to the Greek, the Gentiles. That was his mission. And he himself told them to observe the law of Moses. Look at Matthew chapter 8, 1 through 4. When he, Jesus, had come down from the mountain, great multitudes followed him. And behold, a leper came and worshipped him, saying, oh, he worshipped him. Jesus, if you're not the Son of God, you need to stop this man from worshipping you. Guess what? Jesus didn't. He permitted it. Lord, if you are willing, you can make me clean. Then Jesus put out his hand and touched him, saying, I'm willing, be cleansed. Immediately his leprosy was cleansed. And Jesus said to him, see that you tell no one, but go your way, show yourself to the priest, and offer the gift that Moses commanded as a testimony to them. Why? Because Jesus himself was living under the law of Moses. I don't want to get too far into that because that's one of the points I'm going to be making in another lesson. He told them to obey their religious leaders. Look at Matthew chapter 23. Those who, as he says, sat in Moses' seat. Matthew chapter 23, verse 1. Then Jesus spoke to the multitudes and to his disciples, saying, the scribes and the Pharisees sit in Moses' seat. Therefore, whatever they tell you to observe, that observe and do. but do not according to their works, for they say and do not do. And boy, he just launches into them, you know, about why they're just corrupting even the law of Moses, as they did. But he did tell them, while he was alive, we're under this law, we're under the law to Moses, I'm under the law to Moses, and as far as that goes, inasmuch as that is not some silly tradition of theirs, because he didn't like their traditions too much, but if the law said something, he kept it. And he asked it one time, show me a fault, where do you find fault in me? Don't you think if they had... Don't think they didn't do any background studies or tried to vet him either, because I'm sure they did. Tried to find out all they could on him. They weren't stupid. They couldn't find one thing he did wrong according to the law of Moses, or they would have pointed it out. Now, they did later, because they said, oh, he's making himself to be the Son of God, and he's talking against the temple. You know, they made up several things, charges against him, but nothing that interfered or cast, you know, something on against him personally. They didn't do that. Therefore, both followed the law of the covenant under which they lived, following its terms of pardon for sins, along with the preaching of John the Baptizer and Jesus, which demanded repentance from personal but also national sins, that of the Jewish people alone. Now understand that. The thief on the cross and Jesus, remember, lived under the law of Moses. There was no other statute in place. This is what I'm trying to say. You see, because what we understand as Christian baptism came what? Later. Later. It became a requirement later. When later, Danny? Well, I'm stealing my own thunder from my next lesson a little bit, but I'm just going to say it. When Jesus was killed, was murdered on a cross, buried and resurrected, and then on the day of Pentecost, when he instituted the new covenant, which he had promised to do. Therefore, everything was new. Why do you think your Bible's divided? And they'll probably stop this one day because they won't like people like me pointing it out. Why do you think that you have your Bible split in half? Why do you think there's a section called the Old Testament and now there's a New Testament? I guarantee you they'll probably pull that one day. Because the old is what? Old. Done away. I'm gonna talk about it. You think, oh my goodness. Well, listen to me. Listen to me on this. There was an old covenant, an old agreement, an old will of God for the people of Israel. There is a New Testament for God and the whole wide world, Jew and Gentile. I'm not saying Jews can't be saved. I'm not saying Muslims can't be saved. I'm not saying Hindus can't be saved. I'm not saying atheists can't be saved. But I'm telling you this, the only way you're going to be saved is to obey the gospel of Jesus Christ. That's it for everybody. I'm not anti-Semitic any more than I'm anti, you know, this or that or the other religions. I'm pro-Christ. Therefore requires a new covenant to be installed to allow both Jews and Gentiles to be saved from sins, and that came after Jesus' death, burial, and resurrection. What you see listed there is what the Lord himself has said is a requirement for people to be saved in the kingdom of God after his resurrection. He also mentioned it then. You have to have faith. John 8 and verse 24. You know, unless you believe that I am, you're going to die in your sins. 10:28, John 10:28, I give unto them eternal life. They're going to come unto me. They hear my voice. They follow me. And I give unto them eternal life. We cannot be saved without belief in Jesus' deity, his divinity. I don't care who you are. I don't care who your daddy was. I don't care any of that stuff. If we don't believe that Jesus Christ is the Son of God, we cannot be saved. Skin don't mean nothing. Boy, that was bad English. Skin doesn't mean anything. Repentance, Luke 13, 3 and 5. He told his people, unless you repent, that Tyre of Siloam that killed those people, hey, same thing gonna happen to you. It was going to be worse, really, but it's going to happen to you unless you repent. He mentioned it in verse 5. I'm telling you again, unless you repent, you're going to die in your sins. Confessing Jesus' divinity. Matthew 10, 30. This is said during his lifetime, okay? I'm not quoting from anything that was said post, you know, after, well, before Jesus went to the cross. Now, let me say that right. This is what Jesus said during his lifetime in his ministry, not later after his resurrection, okay? So confess Matthew 10, 32. Whoever confesses me before men, confessing what? Their sin? No, confessing his deity. Whoever confesses me before men, him will I confess before my Father who is in heaven. Verse 33, whoever denies me before men, I will deny. I don't care who you are. If you deny, if anybody, Jew, Gentile, I don't care who you are. If you deny the existence or the belief that, well, some people deny the existence, but if you deny the belief that Jesus Christ is the Son of God, you're Antichrist. You're in opposition to him. People call us a name in this type of belief system. They say, oh, you're supersessionists. You believe that God has put all the promises of Israel in the church. No, he's expanded the church, you see. It's bigger than what you thought it was. It's bigger than it was in the Old Testament because what? It included all of us together, for God so loved the world. These same people that talk about the nation of Israel today is in the flesh is still God's people. You can't be God's people unless you obey the gospel. You cannot. You are not God's people. And that bothers people. But that's what Jesus said. He loved the world. He gave the whole world. Everybody. It's not confined to one people. Not anymore. And immersion in water. Baptism. Mark 15, 15 through 16, Matthew 28, 19 through 20. Some of the priests said that they believed in Jesus, but they wouldn't confess him because they loved the praise of men more than the praise of God. Okay? The new covenant is now in effect for all men, Acts 4 and verse 12. There is no other name under heaven given among men whereby we may be saved. No other name. Abraham was glad to see Jesus come. Moses, Jesus told the whole people, he said, you know, it's not just me condemning you. Moses will do it too. He'll stand up in judgment against you. The very leader they claim to own will actually tell them to their faces, you're not of us because you didn't believe the gospel. You didn't believe their Messiah when he came. Look at Jeremiah, and I've got Jeremiah chapter 34. It should have been Jeremiah chapter 31. Okay, Jeremiah 31. This is something from the Old Testament that I think they like to ignore. Behold, the days are coming, says the Lord, when I will make a new covenant with the house of Israel and with the house of Judah, not according to the covenant that I made with their fathers in the day that I took them by the hand to lead them out of the land of Egypt. The Old Testament, the Old Testament. Covenant, the law of Moses, okay? Can't be any more, you know, clearer than that. My covenant, which what? They broke. You see, the thing about a covenant, an agreement is, you had to keep the terms of the contract. Well, guess what? They didn't. God did. They didn't. Even though I was a husband to them. But this is the covenant that I will make with the house of Israel after those days, says the Lord. I will put my law in their minds and write it on their hearts, and I will be their God, and they shall be my people. No more shall every man teach his neighbor and every man his brother, saying, know the Lord, for they all shall know me, from the least of them to the greatest of them, says the Lord, for I will forgive their iniquity and their sin I will remember no more. Look what he says here. When you were born into the Jewish family, you were taught from your youth up, know the Lord, know the Lord, know the Lord. Study these scriptures. Know the Lord, know the Lord. Well, guess what? In the community of believers, the Israel of God, you have to know the Lord first before you even get in. Faith comes by what? What does faith come by, brethren? Hearing. Not being born in the flesh. faith comes by hearing, and hearing by the word of God. How beautiful are the feet of those who bear the glad tidings, the gospel. You say, it has to be done that way. So you have to know the Lord before you can even get into that body. They will all know me, from the least to the greatest of them. For I will forgive their iniquity and their sin I will remember no more. Why? Because Jesus will have died on the cross to forgive everybody's sins. Why do they ignore that? Because it doesn't fit with their theology. They don't want to talk about that. See, they've skipped the church. All these Old Testament passages and stuff, they just skipped. That wouldn't even talk about the church. That wouldn't even, hardly even talking about Jesus. If it was, it was a plan that failed. Now they got to stick the church in for a little while till they can get everything sorted out and present the whole thing all over again sometime yet future when we're, in Jerusalem or something, and suddenly they're all going to believe. Well, what makes you think they're going to believe the second time if they didn't the first time? What else could Jesus possibly do to get them to believe? And also, you have to change the terms of the gospel. The thief lived under the old covenant established by God through Moses. We live under the new covenant established by God through Jesus Christ. The thief on the cross was a Jew who lived under the law of Moses at the time of Christ. Jesus, before his death, had the right as God's son to forgive sins at will, which he did. That's going to be another lesson later on. I started to preach it first, and I changed my mind. I wanted to do this one because it was easier. To me, anyway. After Jesus' resurrection, God established a new covenant testament which details universal terms for admission into the kingdom of God. These must be followed implicitly or salvation eludes us. This is the best reason we cannot be saved today the way the thief on the cross was saved. But not the only one. I'm not done yet. I just fired the first salvo. First of all, and if you look at it, the first easy one was you can't prove that he wasn't baptized. If you can't prove that, your whole argument just completely collapses. But still, even if you want to go on and say that he wasn't, he still lived under a different system. He lived under the system of law, not under grace. Paul makes that a point. We're not under law, we're under grace in the Christian system. It's a different program. Is that understandable? I probably belabored the point, but I just wanted to make people understand that you can't make a statement about how to be saved when one person was living under a completely different system, which Jesus accepted at the time. Why? Because he was a Jew. But now who's greater? Well, Moses would tell you. Jesus has always been greater than Moses. On the Mount of Transfiguration, Moses was one of the people that came to talk to Jesus. Moses and Elijah. Moses representing the law and Elijah the prophets. When it was all said and done, who's left standing? Who's left standing, brothers and sisters? Jesus. This. Pointing to Jesus, or talking about Jesus, is my beloved son. What? What? Hear ye him. I hope this helps you a little bit to understand that. Give you something to chew on. Because I know you've been force-fed this all your life. This first thing that comes out of somebody's mouth when they don't want to be baptized. Well, the thief on the cross wasn't baptized. You see how silly that sounds? I hope that you realize how silly that sounds. And don't bother bringing it up. Because you can't prove he wasn't, for starters. And even if you could prove that he didn't, which Jesus forgave spontaneously while he was alive. Now he commands all men everywhere to repent. It's a different system. I hope you understand that. I hope that helps a little bit. There'll be some more on this. I told everybody I was going to do this, and guess what? I'm doing it. If you're not a Christian today, I urge you strongly to obey the gospel. It is your choice. Don't wait for some special signal from on high. You've been called by the gospel. Jesus calls through the gospel. Believe that I'm the Son of God. Confess me as the Son of God. Repent of your sins so that times of refreshing can come. Make that a good confession of faith in Christ. Tell people. Acknowledge the deity and the divinity of Christ publicly. And be immersed in water. And I don't mean put it off till there's, a full baptistry or there's, you know, enough people to make it worth our while. Do it immediately as everybody else did in the New Testament. And God will add you to his church, the Israel of God, comprising both Jew and Gentile. If you do that, you'll be saved. If you're a Christian, Satan's never going to stop. He's after me. He's after you. He doesn't want you to go to heaven. He wants to steal your crown. He wants you to die and go to hell with him. He really does. That's really the long and short of it. So the best way he can do that is tempt you and I to sin, or to give up, or to quit, or to walk away, or whatever. Just stop being a Christian. And sometimes you struggle with that. Well, you've got help. People here love you. The Lord loves you. The angels of God love you. And all you have to do is ask for help and you'll get it. You can pray for it, or you can come forward. And if you need to, do it now while we stand and sing.
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0: we are saved by the grace of God through faith in Jesus Christ. And every day as well as today is another grace gift from God. This program, which is a regular Bible class taught by R.B. Thien Jr. of Houston, Texas, is to help you live this tremendous grace life. Here now is Bob Thien.
1: Open the Word of Truth to Hebrews 11:11. Hebrews 11:11. So far then, by means of doctrine resident in the soul, even Sarah herself received sexual ability for the deposit of seed, even though she was beyond the proper time of life, because conjunction epe used here in the causal meaning. E-P-E-I. A very strong because. Now, please notice how she got there. Ladies, you will never make super grace without that strong objectivity of divine viewpoint, encouragement from doctrine in your own soul, which gives you an increasing occupation of the person of Christ. You must learn to respond to the Lord, and you respond to the Lord by positive volition toward doctrine. Between you and the Lord is the doctrine that will give you a love for the Lord, and you have a series of problems, a structural type problem. If you are responding to your right man, and your right man is negative toward doctrine, then you must choose doctrine over your right man. If you are responding to a right man who is positive, then you have an easy problem, for he will lead you in spiritual things, as in all things. If you are minus right man, then you have a strong tendency toward the seven reactor factors. The problem of the woman in being interested is easy, because when a woman is reacting toward one thing, she is finding interest in something else. And women often seek interest in spiritual things as a solution to temporal things, rather than in fulfilling the purpose for which every woman is in the royal family of God. So basically, there are three factors. She has a right man who is negative, and therefore she is more interested in her negative right man than she is in the Word. She has a right man who is positive, and therefore he leads her, and that's the simple one. She is minus her right man, and in some stage of reaction, constantly frustrated like Sarah. And here is how she did it in one phrase from God the Holy Spirit. She judged. Well, you know she didn't do that. You can't be objective and judge others. It says, she concluded. Hegeomai. H-E-G-E-O-M-A-I. Hegeomai. Now, Sarah did have an easier time than most. If God does not have a right man for a woman, then it's easy. If there is no right man from eternity past, then her concentration on the Word is simple. Or if her right man is positive, then she follows him. But these two factors are the easy factors. The difficult factors is a negative right man or to be minus right man. Now, the only answer to that is hegeomai. God, the Holy Spirit, is very sparing in the use of words. And it does not mean to judge. It means to think, to conclude, and the conclusion is based on being an expert in a field. And the point is that Sarah, who failed in every part of her life, became an expert in the field of doctrine. And when she had maximum doctrine in her soul, then she was able to draw conclusions. You see what happened to Sarah? Sarah was weak. Sarah was overcome by jealousy, bitterness, vindictiveness, implacability. She was overcome by a very contentious nature. She was a highly volatile, unstable type of woman. But she overcame all of these by doctrine in her soul. And as the doctrine increased, she became an expert. Now watch it. She didn't start teaching Sunday school. She didn't start a ladies' class. She didn't get on television and do any caterwauling. What did she do with her doctrine? She started to draw conclusions about the Lord. But notice, It was doctrine in her soul that motivated her. So Sarah is a perfect illustration of how, with all the handicaps of subjectivity and frustration and all of the mental attitude sins collected, it is possible to break through these barriers and move to the high ground of supergrace. But it must be done by motivation from doctrine in the soul. She didn't do it to say, well, I'll show Abraham I'm as good as he is. I'm going to start going to Bible class with him. Or there's somebody I can hurt by doing this. All of the subjective things that women think when they pull out their claws and begin to use them. Many times a woman will become involved in a wonderful activity in order to show someone else, in order to get back at someone else. Always there is the motivation. And so Sarah reminds us all of the importance of motivation. We must be moved by doctrine in the soul. It's very important to realize that the structure of a woman sets up innumerable barriers that the poor, dumb male never thought of. Things that no man ever faces unless he knows something and understands a woman, he has completely without any compassion or understanding in this field. And the average man is just about that way. A little doctrine often helps him a great deal for compassion and sympathy and understanding. The problems are not the same. The problems are much more complex. And if you want to take a look at history, take the Word of God. The number of women who have been great spiritually are minimum compared to the number of men who have greatness in the spiritual realm. And it ought to be most obvious to any serious student of the Word of God that the differences between the male and the female are more than physiological. They are psychological. They are soulish. You men, remember it. It is much more difficult for a woman to make it to supergrace. It's more difficult for a woman in the business world. It is more difficult for a woman in the type of life we have today. Everywhere you turn, we talk about women having this and that, but the women do not have it as good now as they had it during the period of the Antonine Caesars. This is not the woman's day. And tragically enough, the phrase, it's a man's world, is all too true. All too true. Now, it wasn't designed to be that way. Sometimes I have to start out by pointing out a simple doctrine that women are members of the human race. The female of the species in the last generation were not hanging by their tails from the trees. They are truly human. But they were designed differently in their souls. I'm not talking about the body. I'm talking about the soul. And therefore, it is easier for a woman to be enthusiastic about doctrine at first, but it is much more difficult for a woman to stick. But isn't it wonderful to know that there is no excuse for any woman not reaching the high ground? But it's also very interesting to note a few other factors, like over in Timothy, where the older women are to teach the younger women certain things. Why? How to love their husbands. Why don't the pastors do that? Because women can't handle that kind of information. They always get tied up in their shoelaces and fall on their face. And therefore, objectivity in certain fields only comes to a woman when some other woman teaches. And some of you women have been learning a lot of doctrine. I'll bet you wonder why. Because somewhere along the line, you're going to be, pardon the expression, older. And you are going to be a teacher of the younger women. We remember last week we had it. Women have to learn how to face a funeral of a loved one. They have to be taught. Otherwise, they go all to pieces. Women have to be taught to mourn. Women have to be taught to respond. They have to be taught everything about men and how to respond to them. And women teach women those things. Because she concluded him. There is no personal pronoun. It's a translational device for the articular participle. This actually, she concluded faithful. The accusative singular direct object of pistos, the adjective. P-I-S-T-O-S. She concluded him, pistos. Now, isn't that interesting? Of all the things that you could say about a woman, she concluded him a rewarder. We've already had that. She concluded that God keeps his word. She concluded this. She concluded that. We've had all kinds of conclusions in the passage, and the scripture is filled with conclusions. But what does a woman want more than anything else? There it is, faithful. That's what a woman wants. And she finally found someone. She concluded faithful. You're losing the impact of this. Some of you men aren't even listening. And don't crawl out of that pew because I can still see you. A woman does not have any security in life except the faithfulness of her right man. Put it down. No extra charge. Faithfulness. And to what does a woman respond in authority? A woman will not accept the authority of her boss. She'll think in her soul, he's a jerk. And she'll smile. Good morning, Mr. Smithers. Isn't it a nice day? But she despises. She ridicules. Oh, she may get bored and go out with some jerk because she hasn't got anything else to do. Of course, it's weird that she should do it, but she does. But when someone comes along who is faithful to her and to no one else, and she knows it, that person has her attention forever. Now, I want you to see how all of this works out. First of all, Sarah did not conclude Abraham faithful. She told him to go into the tent, but he obeyed her. And he didn't know it, but she probably circled that tent for hours. Got madder and madder and madder as only a woman can. You laugh at that now, man. All right. Now, Abraham was not faithful. I mean, she sponsored the whole deal, but she'd have loved him greatly more. He said, "Hon, I'm with you all the way." That's what he should have said. But instead he said, "Oh, yeah, right, okay." And he goes huffing and puffing into the tent of little Egypt. Hagar, remember, was an Egyptian. All right. Abraham wasn't faithful. And so Sarah had not seen any person who was humanly faithful. And Sarah had become very bitter because to her there was no such thing as human faithfulness. And that was a strong reaction, and that's true. I mean, the dignity of man, sweetness and light, all that doesn't hold up here, but it never does anyway. There's no such thing as the dignity of man. There's no such thing as love and sweetness of light. Human faithfulness is a very hard thing to find, and whenever we find it in any area, we admire it. Now, Sarah was shot down on human faithfulness. She was hung up on it. She was bitter about it. Just like many of you ladies are or have been. But she began to take in doctrine because Abraham stuck it out with doctrine and she began to follow him. And when she got doctrine in her soul, she had enough to know that God is faithful. And once she found someone who was faithful, she became positive, positive, positive, and stuck with it, stuck with it, stuck with it. And here is one of the great women of history, a beautiful woman, seizing and holding the high ground of super grace because she concluded from doctrine in her soul that God was faithful. And concluding that, she followed the colors. She was faithful and she never stopped following the colors. So there's something even greater about Sarah. She was a noble, glorious, marvelous, beautiful woman who followed the colors from doctrine in her soul. Because as she took in doctrine, she finally found someone who was faithful, someone who was stable, someone who would never let her down. Faithfulness. That's the key at this point. Because she concluded faithful, the one who had promised. The articular aorist active participle of ep angelo looks like this. E-P-A-G-G-E-L-O. It should be two L's in there. Epangelo. Now, how did she catch on to this faithfulness? She caught on to it in a very simple and yet a very wonderful way. She had seen the unfaithfulness of Lot to Abraham. She had seen the unfaithfulness of people all around her. She had witnessed many unfaithful things. She saw all of the unfaithfulness in Sodom. She had seen everything in life that was bad. She had reacted to it. She had even turned around and made old mealy mouse Abraham into an unfaithful person. He didn't have to do it. He shouldn't have done it, but he did. And therefore, she was thoroughly washed up with these things. But doctrine in her soul inevitably brought her face to face with the essence of God. The essence of God made her thirst for doctrine. And the cycle began. Doctrine, essence of God, more essence, and more doctrine. She thirsted for doctrine. She became positive for doctrine. She wanted more than anything else, doctrine. And as this cycle continued, she began to grow up. And she reached the high ground. She would have reached it with or without Abraham. Why? Because it no longer depended upon Abraham, who was positive. It depended upon her. She was positive. Now, you have a right to think about this, and I hope you will sometime. You have a right to sit down and ask yourself, what motivates you to be positive? Are you motivated because of the temporal blessings of super grace? Are you motivated because you want a right man or a right woman or sexual prosperity or wealth or success or promotion? What motivates you? See, all of the hang-up motivations keep you because, look, God turns around and shows you, all right, you say that you are motivated because you're really down deep, you're looking for your right man. Is that it? And you say, well, if I'm honest, yes. All right, then what does he do? He brings along some smiley type with a mouth full of teeth, parts his hair in the middle, loaded down with money and funsville, and you go right out after him. In other words, you didn't want doctrine. You just wanted doctrine as a stepping stone to what you really wanted. Now, some of you are that way. Some of you want wealth. Some of you want success. Some of you want recognition. Some of you want social prosperity. Some of you want technical prosperity. So for one reason or another, you want something. And you are using doctrine to get it. And therefore, God brings along tests. And that's why you are here a few days and gone a few days. Here a few days and gone a few days. Up and down with you. You aren't steady. You don't stick. Why? Because once you discover from doctrine in your soul the faithfulness of God, you can only be faithful to Him. Faithfulness begets faithfulness. Abraham's going to get a test later on in this passage, a glorious test. And he's going to pass the test. You know why he's going to pass the test? Because he learned something from his wife. He learned that God is faithful. And the faithfulness of God demands, as a response, faithfulness. But it must be free will faithfulness. If you're bullied into being faithful, you're not faithful. You are enslaved. But if you are faithful because you want to be faithful, and because you are motivated by true love, and because the true love in your soul is the doctrine in your soul, then you have it made. And then you pass all the tests. You can be distracted so easily until you reach that point where you find the one who is faithful to you. And here's how you find it out. How long has he been faithful? Billions and billions of years ago, in the doctrine of divine decrees, he was faithful to you. Knowing that you were a failure and a flop, and that everyone is, knowing all about your old sin nature. And then finally we come to creation of the universe, and then we come to the creation of angels, and then we come to the creation of man. And by this time we have billions and billions of years, and that's how long he's been faithful to you. And that he's been faithful to you since there never was a time when he wasn't. And he was faithful to you when there was no time. Eternity is minus time. And creation starts time. And so we have time. plus time, but he was faithful in minus time. Therefore, he was dogmatically faithful. And with time merely added, he is still dogmatically faithful. He always will be faithful. He can't do anything but be faithful. And once you realize that, you can only respond. And then you stop forsaking the assembling of yourselves together, as a habit of some is, literally. All right, the aorist tense of epangelo is a gnomic aorist. Gnomic for a fact of doctrine so certain as to be axiomatic in character. She finally concluded what was already true. It was true billions of years ago. It is true in time. It is true forever. There never was a time when it wasn't true. So it's used to describe how Sarah was motivated to follow the colors. The active voice, God the Father in eternity past produced the action of the verb. He made a promise, and that promise stands. He made lots of promises, and they are not available to the believer, even though they were made for him, until the believer responds to the faithfulness of God. And how does he respond? By being faithful to what God has placed in the world. There was a time when God placed a fruit in the world and said, "Don't eat it." Mankind failed on that. Now he places something in the world and says, "Eat it." Man shall not live by bread alone, but by every word that proceedeth out of the mouth of God. Now the entire verse is translated in this way. By means of doctrine resident in the soul, even Sarah herself received sexual ability for the deposit of seed or sperm, though she was beyond the proper time of life for conception, because she concluded faithful the one who had promised. Now let's notice some principles here. One, Sarah's conclusions did not occur at the moment that Abraham received super grace, but shortly thereafter. Abraham reached the high ground first. Abraham, with no complications, trudged on and finally made it. Sarah, with multi-complications, overcame the complications by finally discovering that someone in life is faithful. But he was faithful before time existed. He can't be anything but faithful. She discovered, in effect, what's coming up in Hebrews. Jesus Christ, the same, yesterday, today, and forever. That means Jesus Christ is stabilized, and Jesus Christ is faithful. And she discovered it through doctrine in the soul. Number two. At first, Abraham, on the verge of super grace, laughed at God after Sarah's conception. Genesis 17, verses 15 through 19. Three, then Sarah laughed in Genesis 18, 9 through 15. Notice that Genesis 17 came first. Abraham laughed, but moved on. Sarah laughed and moved on. Both of them laughed at different times. This is why one son from this sexual prosperity is called laughter. Four, but by the time that Abraham and Sarah were both in super grace status, the sexual prosperity resulted in the birth of laughter. Genesis 21, 1 through 3. Laughter being Isaac in the Hebrew. Note that Sarah's literal laughter was not turned into laughter, that is, a son, until the accumulation of doctrine resident in her soul meant the attainment of super grace status. Now, a little added principle. Super grace will give you a sense of humor. That doesn't mean you have to laugh at everything that's vulgar, everything that's stupid. You don't have to laugh at the things others do. You can have your very own private sense of humor, because a sense of humor is the ability to relax and laugh at yourself. Now, you can always tell a legalist. A legalist is kind of a wimpy type person. Never laughs at anything. Now, Sarah developed a sense of humor. After all these years, when did you ever hear Sarah laugh about anything? Not until that glorious day when the Lord said, Sarah's going to have a child about this time next year. And that cracked her up. She hadn't been laughing. She didn't go through life laughing. Life is serious. Life isn't a feather bed, brothers. She was grim, determined, uptight. Saw every statement of any kind as a literal insult to the Lord. Just like that, see? Never could roll with a punch. Now she is a relaxed person. By the time Abraham and Sarah had entered super grace, they had sexual prosperity and the birth of Isaac, Genesis 21. Now, somewhere between Genesis 18, 9 through 15, and Genesis 21, 1 through 3, Sarah reached super grace and held on by concluding God faithful. God was faithful. See, this verse began by means of doctrine resident in the soul. And this verse ends, God is faithful. And if you don't understand anything else, just look at the first of the verse and the end of the verse and you have the whole story. That's what gives you zip. That's what motivates you. That's what gives you spiritual spizzerinctum. By doctrine resident in the soul, you conclude God faithful. And that is the major motivation for advancing to the high ground of super grace. And that is the major motivation for seizing and holding until death changes our status to phase three. With our heads bowed and with our eyes closed, we dedicate the closing moments of our study to those of you who are here without Christ, without hope, and without eternal life. We want you to know that Jesus Christ had you personally in mind when he went to the cross, that every sin you've ever committed, past, present, and future, was poured out on him and judged. In other words, you will never have a sin too great for the plan of God. And that means that right where you sit right now, you can have eternal life. Eternal life is yours by a simple act of faith in the Lord Jesus Christ. Believe on the Lord Jesus Christ, and thou shalt be saved.
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1: ABC News, I'm Brian Clark. Lawmakers continue their tributes to Lindsey Graham after the senator died at 71. Vice President J.D. Vance called him a one-of-a-kind figure in our politics. ABC's Stephen Portnoy has more on the South Carolina Republican who had served in the Senate since 2003.
2: He was a national security hawk, a fierce critic of Iran and supporter of Israel and Ukraine. In fact, Lindsey Graham had just completed his 10th trip to Ukraine on Friday. The Israeli Prime Minister says Israel has lost one of its greatest friends. Graham's sudden death at 71, after a report of chest pains, is shocking news here. He was running for re-election this November. He was due to appear on Meet the Press this morning.
1: South Carolina's governor will name a replacement to fill the rest of Graham's term. Nearly 600 people under evacuation orders as a result of the Summit fire burning in eastern Los Angeles County. It's nearly 3,000 acres. It's 8% contained. This is ABC News.
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6: Here's your K-Country forecast. A flood watch continues until 6 p.m. tonight. A flood advisory continues until 11 a.m. today. Thunderstorms likely today. Otherwise, cloudy skies with a few peaks of sun. Daytime highs approaching 82. Easterly winds around 5 miles per hour. That's your local forecast update. I'm meteorologist Jennifer Wojcicki from the K-Country Weather Center. Right now, it's 72 degrees.
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3: Here's your K-Country forecast. A flood watch continues until 6 p.m. tonight. A flood advisory continues until 11 a.m. today. Thunderstorms likely today. Otherwise, a blend of clouds and sun. Daytime highs approaching 82. Winds out of the east around 5 miles per hour. That's your local forecast update. I'm meteorologist Jennifer Wojcicki from the K-Country Weather Center. Currently, it's 72 degrees.
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0: WGRK regularly conducts contests and giveaways on air. 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Winners must appear in person with proper positive legal identification to claim any prize Monday through Friday, excluding holidays, within 30 days or their prize will be forfeited. Prizes will not be mailed or delivered. Any winner under the age of 18 must be accompanied by a parent or legal guardian. No trade or cash equivalent will be awarded for any contest prize. Any person or persons to be in violation of these rules before, during, or after a contest or giveaway will be disqualified and will not be eligible for future contests and giveaways.
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1: Good morning. Happy 4th of July, Independence Day. Everybody still got all their 10 fingers, right? That's good. We don't want any missing. So we're glad you guys survived all the fun fireworks and all that good stuff and have made the decision to come and to worship this morning and to celebrate our independence, right? Because of Jesus Christ, we have the forgiveness of sins and freedom that does not come from anywhere or anybody else except through Jesus Christ. And so, again, we're thankful that you're here this morning. Want to welcome you. If it's your first time, there's some little cards. Please fill those out so we'll know who you are and any ways that we can be praying with you or for you. And so, again, we're excited that you're here this morning and ready for worship. And so, speaking of for our freedoms, Psalm chapter 103, David here tells us about freedom in Christ. And so, says of David here in verse 1 of 103, "Bless the Lord, O my soul, and all that is within me. Bless his holy name. Bless the Lord, O my soul, and forget not all his benefits." We've been talking about America's 250-year anniversary and all those benefits. Man, we lived in a blessed country, but we are blessed as Christians to know the love of the Lord. He says here, verse 3, "Who forgives all your iniquity, who heals all your diseases, who redeems your life from the pit, who crowns you with steadfast love and mercy, who satisfies you with good so that your youth is renewed like the eagles. The Lord works righteousness and justice for all who are oppressed." And so, look, again, this morning we're excited that you're here. Again, thankful for all the blessings the Lord has given us. But we studied in Sunday school, just thankful most of all that he forgives all our iniquity or all our sins. Man, we have blessed as Christians. So let us go out and share that good news with those around us this week, that freedom that we can all have in Christ. So let's pray this morning. God, we thank you again for the gift of your love, God, of your grace and your mercy that you have extended to us. Lord, we are unworthy. God, just as David there reminds us, Lord, we are sinners. We have iniquities that separates us from a holy and righteous God. Lord, but through your death, your burial, and your glorious resurrection, we can have the pardon of sin. And so, Lord, we praise you for offering that, for that freedom that we have in Christ now. So, Lord, I pray that that will guide us, that will strengthen us, that will remind us, Lord, of who we are in Christ, and God, that will help us to live for you now in response to all you've done for us. And so again, may our worship this morning be pleasing to you, Lord. Strengthen our bodies now that we may give back to you through song and praise. Lord, I pray for Pastor Kenny and all those men who will stand behind the pulpit this morning, that they will speak your word and truth. God, that your spirit will minister to us and through us. Lord, again, we come this morning just thankful for our freedom that we have in this country. Lord, it is a gift from you. And so, Lord, may we give you the glory and praise that you are due. Again, we just thank you most of all for Jesus Christ. We ask all this in his name. Amen.
2: Good morning, church. Let's all stand and lift our voices to the Lord this morning.

don't know about you guys, I'm so thankful that we're blessed to live in this country that we live in, with the freedoms and the just to worship in safety every single Sunday morning. So I wanted to take this moment to speak the name of Jesus and pray for our country, pray for our families, pray for our leaders. So as we sing this I Speak Jesus, I just want you to really think about how we're lifting up the name of Jesus and praying for his will to be done in our home, in our backyard. Let's sing this together.

Father, we thank you for this name at this day. We just pray, Lord, that we bless your name here this day.

give God a hand clap this morning because he did all of that, what we just sang, and I hope you were able to sing that from a position of knowing that for being truth. Now today, the visual aid is something you brought this morning. So every now and then, I'll catch you off guard and I'll let you bring it. So I appreciate all of you that brought it. As a matter of fact, the visual aid, if you're 17 years or younger, two, three, four, stand up real quick. There's my visual aid. Y'all look around. This is all our children, 17 years and under. Okay, thank you. You can have a seat. Now, I appreciate you bringing them out. We just got through with a season that nobody really enjoys, and that's not the summer season because it ain't over yet. It just begun, and last week was a killer. I'm talking about tax season. You know, I don't know. Some people might really enjoy that, but I know lots of people just dread tax season because you got to do a lot of things. But the government tells us on our taxes that those people that are 17 years and younger living in our house are our what? What do we call them? I knew we had some smart people in this area here. That's right. They are dependents. That's the title of the message today, dependent. But dependents, because they are dependent upon us to provide for their basic needs. And our job, our role is raising them up to teach them, to invest in them, so that hopefully they will grow up and become a productive member of society. They will be independent of us and dependent upon themselves. They will get the job they need. They will pay the bills they have. They will take care of themselves. It's amazing that God works these things out because, you know, about 4 or 5 weeks ago when I gave this message a title, which is the hardest thing I ever have to do is trying to figure out a title to go with passage of scripture, I didn't realize that what do we celebrate this weekend for 250 years? We celebrating what? Our nation's independence. Now, when our nation was formed, it was formed to be independent of other nations, but I want you to understand that we are never, as a nation, we are never, as an individual who loves the Lord, we are never to be independent from God. We are to always be dependent upon Him. That's why the message is titled, Dependent. Out of our control, relying on another, needing guidance. That's what the word means if you look it up. Now, if you've been with us, you understand we've been following Paul and Barnabas on their first missionary journey. They went through the Roman province of southern, anybody remember what area they went to? Galatia, very good. They went to Galatia, modern day Turkey. They planted their first church in Pisidian Antioch. Then they were run out of town. But that wickedness did not stop them because they were dedicated to their calling, as we saw Paul and Barnabas plant their second church in Iconium. Then they were run out of town. I know you see the pattern because I pointed it out. The lost experiencing an awakening, giving their heart to Jesus, while the religious reject the truth. Last week, we saw Paul and Barnabas plant their third church in Lystra. As God healed the crippled man through Paul, the people who had been deceived. Their whole entire life they've been deceived. And again, they were deceived thinking that Paul and Barnabas were their false gods in human form, and they tried to offer a sacrifice to them. This blasphemy caused Paul to rush into the crowd and to start preaching truth to them, revealing that he and Barnabas, hey, they are just ordinary men called by an extraordinary God who was living, not dead, and he was the one who is worthy of their worship. Today, we will see what happens to these missionaries as they're in the midst, surrounded by people that want to worship them as a God. They have told them, no, we do not do that. We worship our God. Then Paul begins his message. If you have your Bibles, we are in Acts chapter 14. Acts chapter 14. Let's go to the Lord in prayer again. Father, once again, we thank you that we can celebrate as a nation 250 years of being independent. And Father, we pray for our nation that seems to be going down the path of trying to be independent of you. We pray, Father, that a great awakening would take place in our country that would cause people to draw closer to you.
that we will continue to set the mark of what it means for a nation to follow you. Father, we pray for our leaders that they would submit to you, follow after you. But right now, in the moments that we have before us in this sanctuary, help us to focus on your word. Allow your word to come to life that we understand it, and help us to be bold and courageous to apply it to our life. For we do ask this in Jesus' name. Amen. We're in chapter 14 of the book of Acts. If you go down to verse 18, that's where we pick up the story. All right, you ready? Help me out. Even with these what? Even with these sayings, even with these words. Now, Paul began with what they knew, just like he did when he went to the synagogues. They knew about creation. Then he explains to them that his God is the God of creation. His God allowed them to follow their own way, which allowed them to be deceived by God's enemy, tricked into believing that they were dependent upon these false gods. They bought the lie and were dependent upon the wrong thing. Idols created by man were worshipped instead of God who created man. He created all, and he is the one who deserves to be worshipped. Today, folks, many people buy the lie. They don't need to be dependent upon anyone. They want to be independent of all, including God. They can only depend upon themselves because only themselves they can trust. They have faith in them accomplishing what it is on their own without anybody else, because they believe they don't need anyone else. They bought the lie. Look what it says right here. It says, even with these words, the words that Paul had just preached, they scarcely restrained. They had difficulty keeping the people from offering what to them? Sacrifice. They still wanted to worship them. They still wanted to sacrifice to them as if they were Zeus. But, in Hermes, but look what happens in verse 19. But Jews came from what two areas? That's Pisidian, Antioch, and Iconium. Remember, these folks were the jealous folks. They were jealous of the success of the gospel among the Gentiles, and they forsook all their duties and responsibilities for their personal vendetta. They left and ran to where Paul and Barnabas was doing ministry. They wanted, listen to this, folks. This is what the enemy's trying to do. They wanted to destroy Paul and Barnabas' ministry. They attacked their character. They attacked their calling. And they attacked their commissioning. Look what it says now. It says, but Jews from Antioch and Iconium, having persuaded, they had won over the crowds, they attempted to do what? Stone Paul. Well, they didn't just attempt it here. Look what it says. They stoned Paul and dragged him out of what? The city, supposing or believing, thinking that he was what? Dead. The people went from wanting to worship Paul and Barnabas to wanting to kill Paul and Barnabas. Do you see how the enemy works? Today you are a friend, tomorrow you are the enemy. We are so often persuaded by people who have a passion. We need to make sure people with a passion are following after the right thing to have a passion for, and that's our God. These Jews that were jealous, they were passionate about tradition. They were passionate about Judaism. They were passionate about their religious beliefs. They were not passionate about Jesus. They denied Jesus. And therefore, in denying Jesus, they didn't want anybody else to accept Jesus. Now, nothing in this whole entire world has changed at all. When you go anywhere in life, you can talk about

0: any religious group you want. But when you start talking about Jesus, they will attack you. I've watched it over and over and over, and it's heartbreaking. You can talk about the works that Muhammad did. You can talk about everything. But as soon as you start talking about the work that God did through his son Jesus, the price that he paid, the suffering he did, because we need him. We need forgiveness. We are to be dependent upon God for all things, they get upset. Maybe it's because we are raised to be independent. And that independent mindset says, I can do it without God. I want to do it without God. Now, I'll tell you, I understand what that's about, because there was a time in my life I was full of pride and arrogance when I was young, thinking I was invincible. And God tried to get my attention, but I didn't need him because I could do it on my own. And I tried doing it on my own. And you know what happens when you try doing it on your own, away from God and what God wants for you? You push people you love away from you. You push people that love God away from you. Because, see, the Spirit of God brings condemnation to us because we are convicted of our need to repent, that we say, I don't want to repent because I'm stubborn, I'm selfish, I want what I want, I don't care what anybody else wants, and it causes us to push everybody else away. Inside, we're fighting, we're angry, we're hostile because we're angry with ourselves, because we cannot be independent of God. Our eternity is based in our dependence upon God. These people understood what it was like. Therefore, they were going after Paul and Barnabas with all they can. Hey, folks, we see it happening every day. I mean, how many times do you go a week without seeing a pastor who's fallen from grace because of his stupid choices, or a spiritual leader that has made a poor choice, and it gets on the airway and people find out about it all over the place? It's crazy. But we have to be committed to God. And we have to be careful in what we say and do around people, because we may not want it to be on the news. So these people arrived from Antioch and Iconium. Remember, that's 60 miles away. They've traveled. They want to do some damage. They take and talk to people into stoning Paul. They drag him to the edge of the city, believing him to be dead. This was not an act of execution following a death sentence by a court. Rather, it was an act of a mob violence. And we see that a lot in the news today too. True believers are dependent upon God. When it is our time to die, it is our time to die. And there ain't nothing we can do to change that. But as long as you're living in God's will, following God's direction, without rebellion, without satisfying selfish desires, then you cannot die until it is your time to die, when God says your work is done, your mission is complete. Other than that, it should give us boldness to stand firm for the word of God, on the word of God, sharing him with all those we come in contact with, because we are dependent upon God, and we have to be dependent upon God with all of our being, every part of our life. We cannot say, Lord, I'm dependent upon you in every area except I got to hold this back. This is mine. You can't mess with this, God. This is my area. This is what I want to do. Not with all of our being, our whole being. Now, theologians argue at this point. Some believe that Paul was not actually dead, that the people were just stupid and thought he was dead. Others, including me, think that he was actually dead. Now, in the end, it doesn't matter what you believe, whether he was dead or not believe. It doesn't matter. It doesn't matter if you believe he was dead or not dead. It doesn't matter. Scripture doesn't say much more on it, so we can only speculate. Except for Paul's own testimony in 2 Corinthians chapter 12. Paul shares a testimony about a man who 14 years earlier, this is in 2 Corinthians, 14 years earlier, went to the third heaven. Now, if you wonder what the third heaven is, well, our first heaven is where we see the birds fly around. Our second heaven is where the stars and the moon, all that stuff is. The third heaven is where God is, where his angels are present. And Paul says, I knew a man that went to the third heaven. I personally believe that's Paul sharing a personal testimony about what happened to him here in Lystra. And guess what? That just happens to be 14 years earlier. This is another reason why expository study, expository preaching, verse by verse, book by book, is very important, so that you can see the whole picture unfolding. You know, I was talking to a pastor that preaches topically. He just bounces around all over Scripture. And I said, well, do you read a lot of books? You know, in the world of theologians, if you don't read, you're not going to be much on leading. So readers are leaders are readers. And he said, of course. I said, how do you read that book? And I picked one of the books out. He said, well, I'll read it from the beginning to the end. I said, ain't that something? You read it from the beginning. So you don't just bounce around and find stuff over here and bring stuff over there. And you read it in order. We are to read God's word together, textual, understand what's happening in the community, understand why God put this in, why God sent it to that particular city, why the letters were written by Paul, why. Expository preaching does that. We want to see the whole picture. We want to understand the bigger picture of God's love. We are dependent upon God's word for what he wants us to know and understand. Now look at verse 20. But when the disciples gathered about him. Now, what do Christians do when there's a tragedy? We saw this event out at the park last year when we did a canoe trip. What do? We gather up and we what? We pray. When something happens, a tragedy takes place, we pray. I believe those new Christians were led by Barnabas to pray for Paul, to pray for his healing, to pray for his resurrection, to pray for whatever it was that they were led to pray for. Look what it says. Now, but when the disciples gathered about him, he, talking about Paul, he arose, he got up and he entered, went back into the city, that's Lystra. And on the next day, he went with Barnabas to where? Derbe. Now, this is proof that a miracle took place. See, it's Paul got up and he went back into the town. Now, I don't know about you, but I really think most people, if they would have been dragged to the edge of the city and stoned to death, they would not have went back into the city that just stoned them. They would probably want to hide from them. But then the next day, miraculously, whether it was, he was not even resurrected from the dead, he was healed enough that he could make a 2 to 3 day journey. That's walking through the region's rough, unpaved roads. Challenging even for healthy folks. Scripture does not say that Paul was dependent upon anyone else to make this journey. No one to assist him. That in itself is a miracle, God healing him up to make that journey. Look at verse 21. When they, talking about Paul and Barnabas, when they had preached what? The gospel. What is the gospel? It's the good news. What's the good news? That Jesus, God loved you so much, he sent his son down on the cross. He walked on our earth, paid our price when he died on that cross. He rose from that the grave, went to the right hand of Father. It's the same thing I preach every single week. They're preaching the same exact thing over and over and over. That's the gospel. That's the good news. And look what it says. Now, when they had preached the gospel to the city of Derbe and made many or large number of what? Disciples. Now, I got a pause right there. They have to be there long enough to make disciples. Getting saved is not making a disciple. It's calling someone to faith. It's someone who trusts in God and believes in God. Discipleship is when they hear, understand, and apply God's word to their life. So Paul and Barnabas, not only was Paul a great preacher, he and Barnabas were great teachers. They were discipling every church that they ever led people to Christ in. They were discipling them. The same thing here. Disciples are learners. They're followers. They're committed to Christ. They're dependent upon God. This is the fourth church they planted in their first missionary journey. Then look at the last part of verse 21. It says, they returned to Lystra and then to Iconium and then to Pisidian Antioch. Remember, these men were on a mission. They were called, they were commissioned, they were appointed, and they were anointed. They were totally dependent upon God. Why did they go back to these cities that several of them run them out of town and tried to kill them? Well, look at verse 22 and help me out. Why did they go to those cities? Number one is what? There you go. Strengthening the souls of who? The disciples. Now, remember, these are a lot of them mostly Gentile believers who had been growing in their newfound faith in spite of those jealous Jewish religious attackers. So, number one, they went to strengthen the souls of the disciples. What's number two? To encourage them to continue or to remain in what? In faith. Nothing and no one can stop you from what God has called you to. So stay focused, remain dependent upon God, and let him lead you. So number one, they went back to these churches to strengthen them, to encouraging them, and then they were saying to them, testifying to them, that through many tribulations or hardships, we believers must enter the kingdom of God. We must endure. We must go through to enter the kingdom of God. Paul is reminding them that when you come under attack for your faith, stand strong, Stay firm, focus on Christ, and continue going toward him. Don't look at all the junk going on around you, the hardship, the tribulations. Don't get your eyes off of Jesus. Don't focus on them because they will get you down. I mean, you can't turn on the news very long without getting discouraged in our country, who celebrate 250 years of being independent, but we are becoming stupider as we get older as a nation. We're just doing ridiculous stuff. That same kind of stuff was happening in Paul and Barnabas' day. And they're trying to tell these new believers, hey, hey, hey, don't go back to your old lifestyle. Don't worship false idols. Don't put your trust in that. Focus on God. Trust him and let him work in and through you. And he will do miraculous things through you. Here, those tribulations and hardships are going to be challenged. Paul is dependent upon God. Hey, he's sharing with them. Well, you know, just a while ago, I was stoned to death, stoned to the brink of death, stoned and left for dead. And yet God raised me up because he wasn't done with me, so I could come back to you and strengthen you and encourage you to stay focused on the faith. Nothing has changed, folks. We need to come to church on Sunday so we can remind ourselves to focus on Jesus. We need to be pumped up, energized like a pep rally before a football game. God's up to some amazing things, and we are his cheerleaders. We are the ones pointing to him. We aren't doing it, but he's doing it, and he wants to use you and me to make a difference in Greensburg and the state of Kentucky and around the world, because he has a great plan and a purpose for what he wants to do in and through us. But he wants us to be dependent upon him, not half-heartedly, not with religion, but with relationship with God. It was important for these early believers to witness Paul and Barnabas' dedication, even at the point of death, to serve God, because they know the value of what the kingdom of God is going to be like, and they remain dependent upon God. Look at verse 23. And when they, talking about Paul and Barnabas, when they had what? Appointed or ordained, anointed, who are they appointing? Elders. Now, I gotta get a little theological with you real quick. When you study the words elder, it is from the Greek word presbytos. It's where the Presbyterians get their title for their denomination. It's an emphasis on spiritual leaders that have maturity, wisdom, and dignity. That means they have a good reputation. Those who have demonstrated dependence upon God. When you go back and look at that word appointed, that word means, here's the literal definition from the Greek, choosing by a show of hands. So when it says Paul and Barnabas appointed, it doesn't mean that they picked out people and they appointed. It's that they brought them forward in front of a church and let the church vote them in, saying, we give you a vote of confidence. We believe Paul and Barnabas have picked the right person. We are going to go after you. Sort of like what happened with the disciples. Remember when the apostles were approached that they needed some deacons? And what did the apostles do? They say, go amongst yourself, pick them out, bring them before us. They brought them before us, and they got that vote of confidence, and they became those seven deacons in the early church. It's the same model we use as a congregational-led church. It's not the pastor as a dictator. It's us as a body. I get one vote, you get one vote. And you know how many times I had to explain that to people? Oh, I'm here to see the preacher. I need to see the pastor. I need to see the senior man in charge. Well, you're not familiar with Southern Baptist lifestyle, I can tell by the way you asking to speak to me, because I only can bring out one vote. Everybody gets a vote. We bring a situation to the church body. We vote on it. Whether we like the outcome of the vote or not, we support it because it is due process. It's what we've done collectively, and we move forward. Now, I'm telling you all that because we got a business meeting coming up July the 19th in the evening, 5 p.m. I'm going to bring a person before you, Brother Greg Estes. I'm going to bring him before you. I'm going to ask you to vote him in as the pastor of evangelism. It's not a paid position. It's a volunteer position. So I doubt anybody's going, if you got a problem with it, see me. Because I'm thinking, if you're going to volunteer to do something, you get a little title to go with your name so you can have the credit in the other churches that don't know us, don't know him, to say, hey, I'm the pastor of evangelism, Greenberg Baptist Church, and I want to help you with this, that, or another. Our goal is to help other churches. It's having doors open to us. I think that's one of the ways we're going to be able to come alongside other churches, Southern Baptist churches, as well as other denominations, to help them. So it's the model we see in Scripture. Now look what it says. Here's how they do it, and this is the way we do it. Look at verse 23 again. It says, and when they had appointed elders with what two things? Oh, there you go. For them in every church with prayer and fasting. And they committed them to the Lord to whom they had believed. I've been fasting, praying about Greg. I asked him about this a long time ago. And he just now said, let's meet. So last week we met. Sorry, Greg, I didn't want to put you on the in the spotlight, but you know, it's the way God works things out. When you take time to pray and fast, God takes care of the details. When you give it to him saying, Lord, I'm dependent upon you. You have your way in this situation. You have your way in this issue. You have your way in this directing us. And when we follow him, we're going to see great things happen. They prayed, they fasted, and then they committed them to the Lord in whom they had believed. Now, as spiritual fathers of the churches, meaning they started the churches, they were the church planters, Paul and Barnabas had right to seek God's leadership and give insight of God's direction to the church. Remember, they've been teaching them the importance of always being dependent upon God. And it's always through prayer and fasting for those who demonstrate God's calling in their life, not people who seek power. And let me tell you, 33 years in ministry, you would be amazed at how many people come up and says, God's calling me and God has spoken to me and you need, see, there's a problem right there. You need to let me be this, that, or another. Well, that's not the way it works. We pray. If you have a vision, a direction, insight, then you come and you bring it. We pray. And then together as a group, we say, yes, we want to do that. Or we don't believe the right timing. We don't believe this is the right thing for our church to do. Because, see, we can get distracted. Instead of dependent upon God, we get dependent upon others. I mean, if I listened to everything that was asked of me, I'd been down there boycotting the abortion centers, boycotting Disney World, going to New York, protesting in front of porn shops. I mean, you got all kinds of things you can do. But, see, that's a distraction. Because what has God called the church to do? Two things, to love God and what? Love others. Love God and love others. Through loving God, we share God's love with others and let God, who is omniscient, he's all powerful, let him convict the heart of the sinner. Let him condemn them. Let him redeem them. Our job is to lift them up in prayer. Not to get distracted by the things of the world, to stay dependent upon God. And you know, it's really cool when I see people that feel God's calling them into some area of ministry, usually they're already doing it. They're already doing it. Now, I'll tell you, when I get an assistant pastor in a volunteer capacity, I test them out. Creighton, close your ears. Don't listen to this because I don't want you to know in advance. I test them out. I give them assignments to do. One of the assignments that I always give is cleaning the men's bathroom. And I watch their attitude. I watch their heart. If they say, I'm called to be a pastor, that's beneath me, then you're not fit to be an assistant pastor for me because I can't work with you and I understand my limits. If they say, no problem, they get in there and do a great job. See, that's a servant's heart. That's somebody I can work with. That's somebody I can invest in. That's somebody who desires to grow, to be the church, not tell the church. We are together being the church when we go out in the community and reach out to people, help people. Look at verse 24. Then they passed through Pisidia and they came to Pamphylia. And verse 25. And when they had spoken or preached what? There it is again. They always preaching the word, the gospel, the good news. That's exactly what they're doing. Now, I got to bring to your attention. Look what it says. Now, they're preaching the word in Perga. This is the place where John Mark departed from them. There's no evidence of anyone getting saved, trusting in Jesus, or following Christ, being dependent upon God in this location, following their preaching. We will not always be what we consider successful in our eyes. Or if things don't work out the way we thought they would, we think we were unsuccessful. I want to tell you that sometimes we are called to go and we just plant the seed. We'll see no fruit from that labor. We just go because God's called us. He's opened the door. We go. We share the gospel. We plant the seed. But God will call somebody else. Maybe he calls us later on to another area. Somebody else is planting a seed. We go and we water that seed. The same message, the good news, the gospel. But what we do is we rely on God and to let him give the increase in his timing. So don't ever think that if we do something, we were unsuccessful. No, we were successful in the spiritual realm because it takes a plant. It takes a seed being planted, but it takes watering, and it takes God to give the increase. The enemy tells you, you failed. No, if we was committed to Christ and we loved the Lord, we didn't fail. Now, look at the next verse, verse 26. And from Perga, they went to, the last part of verse 25 says they went to Antilia. And then it says, and from Antilia, they sailed back. That means they got on the open waters. They went back to where? Antioch. Now, this is not Pisidian Antioch. This is the Antioch where the church was that they were sent out of. It's in Syria. So it says they went back to Antioch, and there they had been, that's where they had been commended or committed to the what? Woo, I will have you highlight that word every time I come across in Scripture because I think it's a great thing for you to understand, see, acknowledge God's grace. It says that they were committed or commended to the grace of God for the work of God that they would fulfill, complete that work. Remember back in chapter 13, verse 2, the Holy Spirit said, set apart for me Barnabas and Saul for the work that I have called them. They have now completed that. Look at verse 27. And when they arrived, they gathered the what together? They gathered the church together. They declared what, and then they declared all that who did through them? That God did with them. In other words, they share testimony. What God has done through them, the model that we still use today in sharing testimony following mission trips. We got Kentucky Changers coming up. At the end of the service, we're going to have those going on. Kentucky Changers, come up here. We're going to pray for you. And then we're going to be praying for you while you go. You leave on Saturday. And when you come back the next Wednesday, which will be July the 22nd, we'll gather together so you can share what you saw God do. And we will come together as a church to support and encourage you, being blessed that our prayers for you kept you safe, that our prayers for you opened doors, that our prayers for you, now we see evidence of what God did with those prayers. It's a beautiful picture of loving on and encouraging. Look in verse 28. Go back to verse 27. And when they arrived and gathered the church together, they declared all that God had done with them and how God had opened doors of faith to who? The Gentiles. Remember, the Jews, they consider that the ends of the earth, and they were to be Jesus' witnesses to the ends of the earth. Look at verse 28. And they remained no little time. They stayed with this commissioning church. They stayed with their sending church for a long time with who? There you go, with the other disciples. Now, when I say they stayed there a long time, they stayed there for 3 years. Well, what is Paul and Barnabas doing for 3 years? They just got through with a 2-year missionary journey. They've come back. They share what God's doing. Hey, they come back because they needed rest, relaxation, and time to recover. Now it was the time for them to be poured into, a time for them to be filled up, a time for them to be prepared for their next opportunity, the next open door in ministry or on mission. It's a beautiful model that we need to grasp. Even Jesus retreated often to be alone with the Father for restoration. That's why we do it. And you know what's an amazing picture? I am so excited that worship leaders have caught on to this about 5, 6, 7 years ago. They really embraced it. I saw it modeled in Mobile, Alabama with a church that had this great worship leader named Don Moen. Don Moen's incredible, wrote some amazing songs, some songs that really bring healing when you're at a very difficult time. Just beautiful words that God penned through him and put it to music so they could bless us. Hey, it's good for missionaries. It's good for those in ministry, worship leaders, evangelists, camp directors, and short-term missionaries to have a good, solid home church, a base of operation, a place that they can be invested in, a place they can be loved on, a place they can be prayed for, a place to be pumped up with what God has called them to next, a place that people, the congregation, understand the calling and can come alongside to support and encourage them. Also, a place where they can share testimony as they witness for Jesus and they witness about what Jesus has done through them, as they have been faithful, as they have been dependent upon God for all things. Are you dependent upon God for all things in your life? Have you taught your children, your grandchildren to be dependent upon God? At work, are you dependent? At school, are you dependent? How about when you're hanging out with your friends? Are you still dependent upon God for how you carry that conversation, things you say, things you do, places you go? How about your life goals? Do your life goals reflect a dependence upon God? How about when you go on a date or a person you marry? Have you given that over to God, depending on him? Asked him if that's who you're supposed to be with? How about where to live? All these things demonstrate whether you are dependent upon God or you are selfish and dependent upon yourself only and you don't care about what God wants. Maybe you're here and you're looking for a church that you can call home, that you can drop your guard, you can be yourself. You can come to us with prayer requests and we can pray for you. A place where your spiritual gifts can be used and not sidelined, that we can allow you that giftedness to be blessing to us. Maybe you have something that you just need to pray about. Maybe you need somebody to pray with you. I love praying with people. You come forward to this invitation and let me pray with you. If you just need to stand there and make a commitment to God, talk to God, he can hear you from the pew, but he also got the altar. If you need to come up here and kneel down to him, and you need to say, Lord, I need you. I need you. I need you. I need to be dependent upon you. Dependency. One day I'll share a story about praying for the clothes that I put on. Sounds ridiculous, but I did lots of time praying. Lord, what do you want me to wear today? What do you want me to wear today? And I've got a story that goes with that, but I'm not going to share that today. One day I'll share it. God does some amazing things when you're dependent upon him with every part of your life, keeping nothing back for yourself, just saying, Lord, in this, in that, in everything, I want to be dependent upon you. Because you know, the sweetest picture in the whole entire world is if you have a child or a grandchild and they come to you and say, I want to spend time with you. Will you get down here and play cards with me? You may be hurting, may have had a long day, may not want to. But you do it because that's what being a parent is all about. You're investing and they are dependent upon you and they need to have a safe place to go to. Did you know our Heavenly Father is the safest place we can go to, a place we can retreat, a place that he will encourage, build us up, give us strength, a place that he will give us words to say, a mind to think, his thoughts, and a direction to go if we are dependent upon him. If you bow your head and close your eyes. It's God's invitation, and it is for you. It's not for me. It's not for him. It's for you to respond to him. I'm always the first one at the altar. I spend a lot of time during the week at the altar because I need him more and more every day. If you don't know him as your personal Savior, if you've not become dependent upon him for eternal life, you're missing out on a blessing that he has for you, that he had that gift in allowing his son to die for so that he could give it to you. It's as simple as ABC. If you are a sinner, condemned, unclean, but you believe that Jesus is the Son of God and you want to confess him as Lord of your life, with your heart, you come forward. With your mouth, you make that confession. And God sends his Holy Spirit to live inside of you. He brings spiritual gifts to work in and through you because he has a plan and a purpose for every one of you because you are worthy of his calling you to whatever ministry it is he calls you to. And all of us have a ministry, whether we realize it or not. Father, we just thank you for all that you've done for us. We pray right now that you speak to us, that you challenge each and every one of us, that our hearts are in tune, that our mind is focused, our ears are listening, and we want to be receptive to what it is you are speaking into our life. Help us to be dependent upon you. For we do ask this in Christ's name. Amen. Standing as we sing, if God's dealing with you, I'm up here. I'd like to pray with you. If not, come kneel at the altar and pray. Let God work in.
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3: ABC News, I'm Mike Dubusky. Washington is marking the passing of South Carolina Senator Lindsey Graham. His office confirming overnight the 71-year-old died from a brief and sudden illness. President Trump calling into CNN's State of the Union this morning.
4: What a terrible loss it is. He's a great politician. He was a natural. There are very few of them. He was a natural politician. Got along with everybody. When he didn't, he was very tough. He's a tough cookie, too. But he got along with everybody.
3: Former President Biden chiming in as well, writing on social media that while he and Graham disagreed often, sometimes loudly, they did agree on the profound importance of public service. Traffic is flowing in the Strait of Hormuz, according to U.S. Central Command. This despite claims from the Iranian government that the waterway is closed. Tensions have flared in the region again this weekend, with the two sides trading renewed strikes. This is ABC News.
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11: Here's your K-Country forecast. A flood watch remains in effect. Thunderstorms likely this afternoon, otherwise partly cloudy skies. Highs around 82. Northeast winds around 5 miles per hour. Partly cloudy tonight, slight chance of thunderstorms, lows level off around 67. That's your local forecast update. I'm meteorologist Jennifer Wojcicki from the K-Country Weather Center. Currently, it's 73 degrees.
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0: Hope you're loving the music on this Sunday here for the JD Show with Thomas Rhett there and Ain't a Bad Life. Still to come this hour, Lady A, Hank Williams Jr., and Luke Combs with Be By You. It's all after this.
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4: Here's your K-Country forecast. A flood watch remains in effect. Thunderstorms likely this afternoon, otherwise partly cloudy skies. Highs around 82. Northeast winds around 5 miles per hour. Partly cloudy tonight, slight chance of thunderstorms. Lows level off around 67. That's your local forecast update. I'm meteorologist Jennifer Wojcicki from the K-Country Weather Center. Currently, it's 73 degrees.
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0: But when you love soccer and you love your dogs, you might do something like this and become famous for it. 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This man walks his dogs on the daily multiple times, and now folks cheer and clap for the dogs as they walk around, saying it's good luck for the World Cup and a hope that Argentina takes it all.
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1: ABC News, I'm Mike Dubosky. President Trump has ordered all American flags be flown at half staff this week following the passing of South Carolina Republican Lindsey Graham overnight.
2: Senator Lindsey Graham turned 71 3 days ago and had just completed his 10th trip to Ukraine to meet with President Volodymyr Zelensky. Now comes word that Graham, first elected to the Senate in 2003, has died after what his office calls a brief and sudden illness. Graham was a sharp critic of President Trump when both were running for the Republican nomination in 2016, but would later become one of Trump's staunchest defenders. Lindsey Graham, dead at 71. Jim Ryan, ABC News.
1: Meanwhile, violence has broken out once again around the Strait of Hormuz, with Iranian and U.S. officials at odds over whether that crucial waterway is open to shipping traffic. Talks in Oman wrapped up with no clear pathway towards ending the war. And severe storms sweeping across much of the eastern U.S. overnight, leaving flooded homes and businesses. This is ABC News.
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7: Here's your K-Country forecast. A flood watch remains in effect. Thunderstorms likely this afternoon, otherwise partly cloudy skies. Highs around 82. Northeast winds around 5 miles per hour. Partly cloudy tonight. Slight chance of thunderstorms. Lows level off around 67. That's your local forecast update. I'm meteorologist Jennifer Wojcicki from the K-Country Weather Center. Currently 77.
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0: Ella Langley there and be her. You know, most artists are themselves, too. A matter of fact, this one is pretty interesting. A museum got its floor covered in peanut butter. 800 pounds worth of peanut butter. That's enough to roughly make 15,000 sandwiches. It's a bizarre, highly published tribute to the late Dutch artist Jim T. Schnipper. Now, this is a way in which they knew he absolutely loved peanut butter, so they covered the floor of the museum in it. You know, I think there's a lot of other things you could have done differently, but you know what? They say that all the peanut butter will be scooped up and used to be made in other processed animal foods. So I guess no waste is made.
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2: 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It's dangerous and illegal. So talk with your kids, because when you talk, they hear you.
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4: Here's your K-Country forecast. A flood watch remains in effect. Thunderstorms likely this afternoon, otherwise partly cloudy skies. Highs around 82. Northeast winds around 5 miles per hour. Partly cloudy tonight, slight chance of thunderstorms. Lows level off around 67. That's your local forecast update. I'm meteorologist Jennifer Wojcicki from the K-Country Weather Center. Currently 77.
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0: That does for me today, guys. Have a great Sunday. I will see you next weekend. 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
1: ABC News, I'm Mike Dubusky. Lawmakers are marking the passing of Lindsey Graham, the South Carolina Republican who died overnight at the age of 71. His office says it was due to a brief and sudden illness. Fellow South Carolina Senator Tim Scott calling Graham irreplaceable. Tensions in the Middle East are ramping up again after several Gulf countries report they're under attack from Iran, just hours after the U.S. completed a third round of retaliatory strikes overnight. Ambassador to the U.N. Mike Waltz spoke to ABC's This Week earlier today.
2: Is the Iranian regime just completely out of control? Who are we ultimately negotiating with? And if that is to be believed, then where is the discipline?
1: And California fire officials have lifted evacuation orders for L.A. County, as they say they've now stopped the forward progress of the Summit wildfire. This is ABC News.
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8: Here's your K-Country forecast. A flood watch remains in effect. Thunderstorms likely this afternoon, otherwise partly cloudy skies. Highs around 82. Northeast winds around 5 miles per hour. Partly cloudy tonight. Slight chance of thunderstorms. Lows level off around 67. That's your local forecast update. I'm meteorologist Jennifer Wojcicki from the K-Country Weather Center. Right now, it's 79 degrees.
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1: Latest from John Party, that's Boots Off here inside the saloon, asking fans for privacy as he and his wife Summer work through their divorce that they announced earlier this week. Married 6 years and deciding to go their separate ways. Hey, hang out. We got a number one for Megan Maroney. Also, Alan Jackson, tell you about his upcoming album. I think you probably know what it is, but we'll tell you more about that. And Toby with As Good As I Once Was. Hang on.
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0: K-Country 105.7, Megan Maroney, number one for her out of her album Cloud 9. That is Beautiful Things. Hey, Austin Armstrong gets us buzzing every weekday morning beginning at 6 a.m. Eastern. 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
6: Here's your K-Country forecast. A flood watch remains in effect. Thunderstorms likely this afternoon, otherwise partly cloudy skies. Highs around 82. Northeast winds around 5 miles per hour. Partly cloudy tonight. Slight chance of thunderstorms. Lows level off around 67. That's your local forecast update. I'm meteorologist Jennifer Wojcicki from the K-Country Weather Center. Right now, it's 79 degrees.
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0: Oh, Langley Morgan Wallen, I can't love you anymore here inside the saloon. Stick around, Kenny, on the way, his latest. How about Dolly Parton? She wants to know why'd you have to come in here looking like that, because you look so good. I knew you looked good. You've been eating good and taking care of yourself, haven't you? Jordan Davis, Brooks and Dunn, and Rodney Adkins with the Full Hour Country. Hang on.
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1: ABC News, I'm Mike Dabusky. Lawmakers are remembering Lindsey Graham today, who passed away suddenly overnight at the age of 71. President Trump calling into NBC's Meet the Press earlier today.
2: But I thought he was just going to live forever, and it didn't work out that way.
1: Meanwhile, Democrat Cory Booker saying this in a video posted to social media.
3: I will miss my perhaps most unexpected friend in the Senate, and someone with whom I got some good things. Done.
1: South Carolina Governor Henry McMaster is expected to appoint a temporary replacement for Graham in the coming days. Meanwhile, tensions are escalating in the Middle East again. The U.S. conducting a new round of strikes on Iranian targets today, according to a U.S. official. The targets included Iranian air defense systems and small boats around the Strait of Hormuz. And severe weather alerts are in effect for Tennessee, Kentucky, and West Virginia once again today. This is ABC News.
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7: Here's your K-Country forecast. A flood watch continues until 6 p.m. tonight. Storms likely this afternoon, otherwise sunshine mixed with clouds at times. Daytime highs approaching 82. Northeasterly winds 5 to 10 miles per hour. Partly cloudy skies again tonight. Slight chance of thunderstorms. Lows dip down to about 67. That's your local forecast update. I'm meteorologist Jennifer Wojcicki from the K-Country Weather Center. Right now, it's 81 degrees.
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Trisha Yearwood, she's in love with the boy, that boy being Garth Brooks, and no word yet if Trisha Yearwood's going to be out on the road with Garth Brooks. You may remember last Tuesday he announced his highly anticipated Blame It All on My Roots retro tour, where he's bringing it all back like it's 1996, celebrating the 30th anniversary of his massive arena tour that really made him a legend. Those tickets go on sale soon, and they've only announced one date, but don't worry, they'll be announcing more dates soon. Kenny on the way, Dolly Parton, and Keith Urban right now.

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0: Jordan Davis and Turn This Truck Around here inside the saloon. His 10th number one. Carlene Carter on the way with Every Little Thing. Also, Kane Brown's latest called Woman. We'll play that for you. And Luke Bryan wants you to shake it, country girl. Good thing he doesn't say country guy because I just couldn't do it today. I'm a little sore.
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6: Here's your K-Country forecast. A flood watch remains in effect. Chance of thunderstorms this afternoon. Otherwise, sunshine mixed with clouds at times. Daytime highs approaching 81. Winds out of the northeast, 5 to 10 miles per hour. Lows around 68 and foggy tonight, chance for storms. That's your local forecast update. I'm meteorologist Jennifer Wojcicki from the K-Country Weather Center. Currently, it's 81 degrees.
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0: The latest from Kane Brown, that is Woman, here inside the saloon. Kane Brown, about a week ago, posting a cryptic photo on his social media of moving boxes in the back of what appeared to be a moving van, talking about, in more sense of the word, saying something as if, down the road we go. So no one knows exactly where Kane Brown and his family are moving. On the way, Ken Mellons is a jukebox junkie. We'll throw in Carrie Underwood, George Strait, Dirks, and we'll throw in Clint Black. Hang on.
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1: ABC News, I'm Mike Dubusky. Longtime South Carolina Senator Lindsey Graham died overnight at the age of 71. ABC's Jay O'Brien has what we're now learning.
2: Washington, D.C. EMS dispatched to Graham's home on Saturday night for a man in apparent cardiac arrest. At 2 in the morning Sunday, Graham's office putting out this statement saying the senator died from a brief and sudden illness. Adding Senator Graham's family appreciates prayers at this time and asks for privacy during this incredibly difficult period.
1: President Trump has ordered all flags be flown at half staff this week to mark Graham's passing. More U.S. strikes on Iran today, targeting air defense systems and IRGC small boats around the Strait of Hormuz. The two sides have been trading strikes all weekend. Talks to end the war in Iran ended in Oman in recent days without a clear plan to peace. Good news for those impacted by the California wildfires. Crews there now say they've made significant progress on the Summit fire. This is ABC News.
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7: Investing in community spaces appears to be paying off for Louisville as shootings plummet to a decade low. A new report shows targeted neighborhoods experienced a nearly 60% drop in non-fatal shootings over the last year. Experts credit the city's initiative to pour over $100 million into upgrading parks, recreational spaces, and libraries. Residents says removing blight and giving young people safe places to gather has dramatically improved the safety and the quality of life in historically neglected areas. And in Bowling Green, the Warren County Fiscal Court is overhauling how it responds to natural disasters. Leaders have launched a new Department of Public Safety that combines fire and emergency management teams, and the consolidation aims to streamline the response to severe weather and to maximize access to federal relief funds. I'm Brady Hopkins.
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11: Here's your K-Country forecast. A flood watch remains in effect. Chance of thunderstorms this afternoon. Otherwise, sunshine mixed with clouds at times. Daytime highs approaching 81. Winds out of the northeast, 5 to 10 miles per hour. Lows around 68 and foggy tonight. Chance for storms. That's your local forecast update. I'm meteorologist Jennifer Wojcicki from the K-Country Weather Center. Currently, it's 82 degrees.
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Amen. 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That's us. Make sure to tap the follow and like button. We are Facebook friends and you are in the know. I hope you're having a wonderful weekend. Here comes Carrie Underwood.

0: Number one for Tyler Hubbard, that is Dancing in the Country. Yep, the rumors are true. Getting back together with his buddy, his dear friend, Brian Kelly. They are bringing us more new Florida Georgia Line music. They are writing it right now. Apparently, they're going to be recording it. And we could be getting some Florida Georgia Line shows sometime here in late 2026 into next year. Dan and Shay on the way. Dierks Bentley and summer's coming. Clint Black. I'd say summer's here.
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6: Here's your K-Country forecast. A flood watch continues until 6 p.m. tonight. Chance of thunderstorms this afternoon. Otherwise, sunshine mixed with clouds at times. Daytime highs approaching 82. Winds out of the northeast, 5 to 10 miles per hour. Partly cloudy skies with fog and spots tonight. Chance of thunderstorms. Lows dip down to about 68. That's your local forecast update. I'm meteorologist Jennifer Wojcicki from the K-Country Weather Center. Currently 82.
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0: Jason Aldean and his 32nd number one. That is Don't Tell on Me. Full hour country lined up and ready to go. Luke, Little Texas, Rod of Green, and how about a couple of Joes? Double Joe, Joe Nichols, Joe Diffie, and Morgan Wallace.
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1: ABC News, I'm Mike Dubusky. Lindsey Graham is being remembered today after the longtime South Carolina senator died overnight at the age of 71. ABC's Jay O'Brien has more.
2: The senior senator from South Carolina served more than 30 years in Congress, more than 20 of them in the upper chamber, becoming one of its most recognizable members, even mounting a failed bid for president in 2016.
3: No one here, including me, ever expected to hear me say, I'm Lindsey Graham, and I'm running for president of the United States.
2: He went from political foe of President Trump's to one of his closest allies in the United States Senate.
1: President Trump earlier today calling Graham's passing devastating. The county medical examiner out with its preliminary report saying Graham died of aortic dissection due to arteriosclerotic cardiovascular disease. And U.S. forces have launched a new wave of attacks on Iranian targets. This is ABC News.
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9: Here's your K-Country forecast. A flood watch continues until 6 p.m. tonight. Chance of thunderstorms this afternoon. Otherwise, sunshine mixed with clouds at times. Daytime highs approaching 82. Winds out of the northeast, 5 to 10 miles per hour. Partly cloudy skies with fog and spots tonight. Chance of thunderstorms. Lows dip down to about 68. That's your local forecast update. I'm meteorologist Jennifer Wojcicki from the K-Country Weather Center. Currently 82.
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2: 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Winners must appear in person with proper positive legal identification to claim any prize Monday through Friday, excluding holidays, within 30 days or their prize will be forfeited. Prizes will not be mailed or delivered. Any winner under the age of 18 must be accompanied by a parent or legal guardian. No trade or cash equivalent will be awarded for any contest prize. Any person or persons to be in violation of these rules before, during, or after a contest or giveaway will be disqualified and will not be eligible for future contests and giveaways.
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0: Riley Green, Change My Mind here inside the saloon. How about Double Joe and Morgan on the way? That sounds like something you would order at the bar, doesn't it? Morgan Wallen on the way, Joe Diffie, and Gimme That Girl, big old number one from Joe Nichols. Hey, if you love the history of country music, stories behind the greatest country songs of all time, make sure to join us. 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
6: Here's your K-Country forecast. A flood watch continues until 6 p.m. tonight. Chance of thunderstorms this afternoon. Otherwise, sunshine mixed with clouds at times. Daytime highs approaching 82. Winds out of the northeast, 5 to 10 miles per hour. Partly cloudy skies with fog and spots tonight. Chance of thunderstorms. Lows dip down to about 68. That's your local forecast update. I'm meteorologist Jennifer Wojcicki from the K-Country Weather Center. Right now, it's 79 degrees.
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0: Morgan Wallen and Don't Lee here inside the saloon. Took this weekend off, but he'll be back at it on his Still the Problem tour. And then he will wrap it up through the end of July and into August. And I believe he's ending in Foxborough, Mass, if I'm not mistaken. Alan Jackson on the way. Kenny Chesney will throw in the Headhunters, Tim McGraw, and a full hour country. Don't go anyplace now.
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1: ABC News, I'm Wayne Cabot. First word on the cause of death for Senator Lindsey Graham. A tear in the heart's main artery. In medical terms, aortic dissection due to the arteriosclerotic cardiovascular disease. Top causes are age, cholesterol buildup, and high blood pressure. He was 71. His last public comments were only a couple of days ago from Kyiv, where he had just told President Zelensky about President Trump's support for sanctions against Russia. Zelensky saying to Senator Graham,
2: "Happy news.
3: Thank you very much."
1: Happy news. The Iran war is heating up, the U.S. striking new targets in Iran, Iran hitting Gulf neighbors that house U.S. bases. It also set a container ship on fire in the Strait of Hormuz, Iran saying the strait is closed. But on NBC, President Trump said,
4: "It's open. We bombed the hell out of them last night. They're very, very evil and sick people."
1: This is ABC News.
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9: Here's your K-Country forecast. Chance for storms with fog and spots tonight, otherwise partly cloudy. Lows dip down to about 68. Northeasterly winds around 5 miles per hour. A blend of clouds and sun again tomorrow. Slight chance of thunderstorms. Daytime highs approaching 82. That's your local forecast update. I'm meteorologist Jennifer Wojcicki from the K-Country Weather Center. Right now, 81.
0: From then and now, the heart of country music beats strong. 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

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I think that song had something like six number, that album had like six number ones on it. Something crazy. It's one of my favorite albums ever from Tim McGraw. Hey, if you want to know what's happening right here in the community, make sure you are friends with us on Facebook. Go to Facebook.com and search Cake Country 105.7. 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We're connected and we're Facebook friends. Here's Rascal Flatts.

0: The latest from Luke Combs, that is Be By You, here inside the saloon, was in Amsterdam yesterday, and he will stay in the European countries to round out his My Kind of Saturday Night World Tour, ending it at the end of July into the first couple of days of August for three nights in London. Been a crazy busy year for Luke Combs. Alan Jackson on the way, Shaboozy Jelly Roll, and Kenny, that big, big star, hang tight.
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0: Shaboozy, Jelly Roll, Amen, here inside the saloon was a number one. Corey Kent, Co. Wetzel, That Rocky Mountain Low. We will sing the Song of the South from Alabama. And I Hope You Dance, powerful song from Lee Ann Womack. And it's right here inside the saloon. Come on,
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4: Here's your K-Country forecast. Chance for storms with fog and spots tonight, otherwise partly cloudy. Lows dip down to about 68. Northeasterly winds around 5 miles per hour. A blend of clouds and sun again tomorrow. Slight chance of thunderstorms. Daytime highs approaching 82. That's your local forecast update. I'm meteorologist Jennifer Wojcicki from the K-Country Weather Center. Right now, 81.
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0: Corey Kentko, Wetzel, pretty good duo right there of young hit makers. That is Rocky Mountain Low and a full hour of country. Hey, guess what? 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